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I will rejoice and be glad in it. 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

0: taking you across the country, one song, one story at a time. 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More than the music, you'll hear the stories behind the songs, on stage moments that didn't go as planned,
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0: taking you across the country, one song, one story at a time. O Canada, the radio super special, brings together the very best in Canadian Christian music. 3 hours of music from artists like Dan Bremnes, Brooke Nichols, Jordan St. Cyr, and Matt Marr. More than the music, you'll hear the stories behind the songs, on stage moments that didn't go as planned.
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2: Hi, this is Ben Lowell, and this is Back to the Bible Canada with Dr. John Neufeld. Well, we conclude our series today, King Size Lessons on Faith and Failure, with a message titled King Hezekiah, the Measure of Greatness. 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
3: Phil Lineberger said, "We all want to be great, but we don't want folks to know we want to be great." And Jesus said, "Whoever would be great among you must be your servant." Do you see the difference between those two statements? The first suggests that we try to hide our passion for greatness, and the second, well, it says that we should embrace it, and then goes on to tell us how to achieve it. In other words, Jesus is appealing to our desire to be great and tells us not to hide it. Be great, says Jesus, by being the servant of all. And so following Jesus' lead, today's study is a study to teach you to be a great man or woman. Today we're going to be studying the life of King Hezekiah, who reigned the nation of Judah for 29 years, 715 to 686 BC. And according to 2 Kings 18 verse 5, he was the greatest king ever to succeed David on the throne. There was before him and after him no king like him. In many ways, he's the measure of greatness. Now, for 1 week, we've been doing a series on the kings of Judah, in which we're learning life lessons from their lives. And so, if you want to learn from Hezekiah, let me ask you, do you want your life to be great, or are you content to be mediocre? So today's study is intended for those who want their lives to matter by looking at the life of a man whose life not only matters, but when it comes to looking at over 40 kings who reigned in Judah and Israel after David and Solomon, this man is clearly the greatest among them. He's the poster boy for greatness. He was a man who accomplished God's purpose for him in his life, in his time. Indeed, what he did had eternal consequences. So let's start by examining how his greatness was established. And by that, I mean, what's the environment under which this person rises to greatness? So let's start by examining Hezekiah's life. 2 Kings 18, 1 to 12. In the third year of Hoshea, son of Elah, king of Israel, Hezekiah, the son of Ahaz, king of Judah, began to reign. He was 25 years old when he began to reign, and he reigned 29 years in Jerusalem. His mother's name was Avi, the daughter of Zechariah. And he did what was right in the eyes of the Lord according to all that David his father had done. He removed the high places and broke the pillars and cut down the Asherah. And he broke in pieces the bronze serpent that Moses had made, for until those days the people of Israel had made offerings to it. It was called Nehushtan. He trusted in the Lord, the God of Israel, so that there was none like him among all the kings of Judah after him, nor among those who were before him. For he held fast to the Lord. He did not depart from following him, but kept the commandments that the Lord commanded Moses, and the Lord was with him. Wherever he went out, he prospered. He rebelled against the king of Assyria and would not serve him. He struck down the Philistines as far as Gaza and its territory, from watchtower to fortified city, in the fourth year of King Hezekiah, which was the seventh year of Hoshea, son of Elah, king of Israel. Shalmaneser, king of Assyria, came up against Samaria and besieged it, and at the end of 3 years he took it. In the sixth year of Hezekiah, which was the ninth year of Hoshea, king of Israel, Samaria was taken. The king of Assyria carried the Israelites away to Assyria and put them in Hala and on the Habor River in Gozan and in the cities of the Medes, because they did not obey the voice of the Lord their God, but transgressed his covenant, even all that Moses, the servant of the Lord, commanded. They neither listened nor obeyed. What takes up 12 verses in 2 Kings actually takes up 3 chapters in 2 Chronicles. So borrowing from 2 Chronicles, let me give you a brief sketch of Hezekiah's early kingship. Hezekiah's father was King Ahaz. He was evil. He was an idolater. He sacrificed one of his sons, one of Hezekiah's brothers, as a burnt offering to a pagan god. I remember years ago hearing the testimony of an Indian man. I got to know him. His name was Rochunga Pudayate. He's a great man. He'd been used by God to translate the Bible into his native language, but his father was the chief of a tribe that was a cannibal tribe, headhunters. Rochunga says that as a little boy, he remembered the rows of shrunken heads on his grandfather's shelf and how he hated the gospel when he first heard it. You know, I wondered how horrifying that would be. But that's exactly how Hezekiah was raised, with the horrifying thought that even his own brother was not exempt from being burned as a sacrifice to a demon. You know, the political situation in which he grew up was equally as terrifying. A new nation had arisen, more powerful and cruel than any that they had seen, far more than David or Solomon or any king before him had faced. This nation was a true superpower, Assyria. Historians tell us that Assyria was the most brutal, barbarous, ruthless war machine the world had ever known. Its atrocities and war crimes were a byword, and its name was universally hated and feared. They had begun to demand tribute from all the smaller nations of which Judah was a part, of Israel, of Moab, Syria, Philistia, Edom, Tyre, Sidon, Ammon. All the little powers were now under the power of Assyria. All Assyria had to do was demand money, and all the small countries paid. And then, when they wanted to, they simply invaded any nation, destroyed its capital, mercilessly killed its inhabitants, and take anyone who was left and deport them, the entire population, to another place. Hezekiah watched as the Assyrians invaded Israel, his brother to the north, and they did exactly that, and now Israel would cease to be a nation. So I want to talk about greatness and how it's established. So first of all, if you don't know it yet, greatness is most often defined in times of great trouble. I don't know of anyone who's ever made a difference, who has made a mark for the kingdom of God, who didn't have to face an overwhelming foe. You know, it is trouble that makes or breaks us. It defines us. It either exposes us as frauds and cowards or as great men and women. Greatness is defined in trouble. We become great or small by how we face the crises in our lives. So don't view trouble as something horrible. View it as an opportunity shaped by God for you to become great. Now, in just a few words, from the record of 2 Chronicles, let me tell you a little bit more about how Hezekiah was established as a great man. Early in his reign, he repaired the temple of the Lord, which had been allowed to degenerate. Indeed, the entire worship in the temple had ceased. Hezekiah repaired the temple, reinstituted worship in Israel. It may seem strange if you think about it. I mean, against the looming foreign crisis, this man doesn't look at the threat. He's looking at the Lord. The temple, the worship, obedience to God, that's been neglected. And he wants to clean out the temple. And he wants God's people to return and worship. Now, I can guarantee you something. The Assyrian morning news never picked up on that story. The world would have thought that he was doing something that was completely irrelevant. You know, the world expects everyone to react to a crisis in terms of that crisis. You know, when we have a financial crisis, we think about what? Money. When we have a marriage crisis, well, we think about how do we solve that? You know, we live in a world that doesn't want to hear the gospel. And so some of us think, I mean, what are the best techniques to make the church grow? But here's the second marker of how his greatness was established. See, great leaders like Hezekiah always know what really matters. The world never knows what matters. It takes a great man of God to know what matters. Do you know what matters? Worship matters. Prayer matters. The word matters. Not neglecting fellowship with God's people, that matters. Faithful in worship. Finding your spiritual gift, using it in sacrificial ministry. It's all that stuff that matters. It's huge. Great leadership is also humble and God-focused. According to 2 Chronicles chapter 30, Hezekiah reestablished the celebration of the Passover. That was the celebration of the lamb that was slain so that God would deliver his people. It was God who delivers. And if you think about the New Testament, it's Passover that tells us how Christ, our Passover lamb, was our substitute to deliver us from sin and death. Now, according to 2 Chronicles 31, Hezekiah appointed the priest to serve. And he gives money for the operation of the priest, and he gives out of his own pockets. And amazingly, the entire nation starts to tithe. Yeah, tithe, gives generously for worship. And everyone begins to follow his lead, and they begin to give. And that leads to a fourth principle of greatness. It's called leadership. Leadership inspires others. Now, this is the background to his greatness, and it's amazing how many of us miss this. You know, I sometimes hear Christians say, I'm going to make a great impact for Christ. Let's say they get involved in politics or in business or, you know, something. But they neglect these matters, worship, the word, prayer, preaching, giving, serving, etc. You'll never be great. if you don't know what really matters. But that leads us now to how Hezekiah faced the greatest crisis of his life, the crisis of the Assyrian army. 2 Kings 18 verse 13 says, "In the 14th year of King Hezekiah, Sennacherib, king of Assyria, came up against all the fortified cities of Judah and took them." Yeah, a truly great man was about to face a crisis.
2: What does nearly 70 years of faithful Bible teaching look like? What has God done through this ministry, and where is He leading us next? We recently created a vision and mission booklet to answer exactly those questions. It tells the story of Back to the Bible Canada, its history, its calling, and the future we believe God has set before us. Because this is not simply our mission. We are stewards of something that belongs entirely to Him, and what a privilege it is that He invites us to serve it together. Whether you're a longtime listener or just discovering this ministry, we invite you to download and read that document. It may just deepen your understanding of what God is doing through Back to the Bible Canada and how you can be part of it. 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
3: In Hezekiah's nation of Judah, city after city fell to the Assyrians, and now it would not be long until they stood outside the gates of Jerusalem, and they would come to smash down its walls, destroy the temple, kill its king, and transport the entire population to another place. Nothing like this had ever happened in the history of Judah. 2 Kings 18, 14-16. And Hezekiah, king of Judah, sent to the king of Assyria at Lachish, saying, "I have done wrong, withdraw from me. Whatever you impose on me, I will bear." And the king of Assyria required of Hezekiah, king of Judah, 300 talents of silver and 30 talents of gold. And Hezekiah gave him all the silver that was found in the house of the Lord and in the treasuries of the king's house. At that time, Hezekiah stripped the gold from the doors of the temple of the Lord and from the doorposts that Hezekiah, king of Judah, had overlaid and gave it to the king of Assyria. Let me try to explain all that. Early in his reign, in the time of wealth and prosperity, Hezekiah had been involved in beautifying the temple, and now he's forced to strip that beauty away. So how do we understand that? Well, I think on one hand, we could see that Hezekiah is gaining a brief respite so that he can garner up his resources for what will lie ahead. See, at this time, Hezekiah is doing all that he can, knowing that that's not going to be enough, and that's a king-sized lesson for all of us. Whether you're fighting external enemies or internal enemies, including your own sin, please know that even though the odds against you are larger than you can imagine, and they are, God calls you to do what you can. For instance, you can't win the war over your flesh, but you must act. Be faithful in reading the Word. Form relationships of accountability, like in a Bible study that you attend. Pray. Keep from the place where you're being tempted. Do what you can, knowing it's not enough because you need the Lord. And that's what Hezekiah did. His efforts were feeble, but that doesn't mean they were insignificant. But the pressure was about to heat up. 2 Kings 18:17. And the king of Assyria sent the Tartan, the Rabsaris, and the Rabshakeh with a great army from Lachish to King Hezekiah at Jerusalem. And they went up and came to Jerusalem, and when they arrived, they came and stood by the conduit of the upper pool, which is on the highway to the washer's field. Now the Tartan is the commander-in-chief, the man overseeing the great unstoppable army of Assyria.

this confidence of yours. We'll destroy you like any other people we've already destroyed. And if you say that you're basing your confidence on your God, well, your God is not going to be any better than any of the other gods that we've already destroyed. Tell you a story. Back in the year 1830, a British archaeologist by the name of Major Taylor was on an archaeological dig in the ancient city of Nineveh, which was in fact the capital of the Assyrian Empire. And he discovered what has been called a prism. It was a six-sided column made of baked clay, a hexagon, on which all six sides were covered with writing, some 500 lines. And it turns out it was an Assyrian description of King Sennacherib, the king of Assyria who threatened Hezekiah. The description begins by calling Sennacherib the favorite of the gods, a mighty man, a perfect hero, the man who consumes all his enemies with a thunderbolt, the man who all kings fear. Then amazingly, the prism contains the words of Sennacherib in which he describes attacking all the cities of Judah, and then it describes receiving tribute from Hezekiah, and then he goes on to say that he surrounded Jerusalem with his army, and in his words, Sennacherib boasts, "I have shut up Hezekiah as a bird in a cage." Now, interestingly enough, the prism never says any more. I mean, you'd expect that it would talk about how he had destroyed him, but the prism simply ends. No further words are spoken. But the Bible tells us what happened when Sennacherib didn't have the courage to tell the end of the story. You know, they met the officials of Hezekiah. They seemed confident, so they fished around. Did Hezekiah have a secret agreement with Egypt? But no, it must be something else. And this brings us to the second principle of rising greatness. First, you have to do all you can, but second, you must wait on God. And that's the entire secret of Hezekiah's greatness. Hezekiah reckoned that he had a great God and that God was for him. Did you hear that? Hezekiah was not convinced he was a great king, but he was convinced that he had a great God. God was for him. And that kind of confidence is called faith. And faith tells us several things. One, God is not angry with me, nor has he rejected me, but the anger of God, we know in the New Testament, has fallen on Jesus, and that Jesus and I are united. His future is my future. And second, if then God is for me, who can be against me? If they fight me, they'll fight against God. Now, believing that may not immediately change the external situation, but I tell you, it will give you a great confidence in your struggles. Whatever enemies you face, base your confidence on God. But the Assyrians are laughing. No God has ever delivered us from their hand. Your God won't be able to do that either. And all the people of Judah who stood on the wall at Jerusalem looking at the horde are silent. No one says a word. King Hezekiah has told him, say nothing. And what then does Hezekiah do? He sends his men to go speak to the prophet Isaiah. And Isaiah was a contemporary of Hezekiah. And Isaiah sends him a message back. He says, don't be afraid. None of those men you see standing outside of Jerusalem will enter this city. This army will return home humiliated. And then Hezekiah enters the temple of the Lord. So let's read a part of his prayer. 2 Kings 19:16-19. Incline your ear, O Lord, and hear. Open your eyes, O Lord, and see, and hear the words of Sennacherib, which he has sent to mock the living God. Truly, O Lord, the kings of Assyria have laid waste the nations and their lands and have cast their gods into the fire, for they were not gods, but the work of men's hands, wood and stone. Therefore, they were destroyed. So now, O Lord, our God, save us, please, from his hand, that all the kingdoms of the earth may know that you, O Lord, are God alone. And if you miss how Hezekiah prayed, I think you're going to miss the entire point of this account. The idea of greatness will permanently pass you by if you miss this. Look at verse 19. That the world would know that you, O Lord, are God alone. Here's why Hezekiah is great. It turns out he's not trying to defend himself or his city or, for that matter, anything. What Hezekiah is all about, he's a man who longs to see what Moses had predicted would happen. Numbers 14:21. One day, all the earth will be filled with the glory of the Lord. Hezekiah's great delight is the thought that God will be glorified. That's what he wanted. God, he says, manifest your glory in the earth. So how does this event end? 2 Kings 19:35-37. And that night the angel of the Lord went out and struck down 185,000 in the camp of the Assyrians.
And when people rose early in the morning,

0: behold, these were all dead bodies. Then Sennacherib, king of Assyria, departed and went home and lived in Nineveh. And as he was worshiping in the house of Nisroch his god, Adrammelech and Sherezer his sons struck him down with a sword and escaped into the land of Ararat. And Esarhaddon his son reigned in his place. See, God treated Sennacherib in the same way that he treated Pharaoh of Egypt. And when in the year 1830, Major Taylor discovered the prism, it turns out that the glory of Hezekiah's God was still remembered even in our day. It still testifies to us today. Do you want greatness? Listen, Sennacherib, with his great army, was not so great after all. Yes, he had shut up Hezekiah as a bird in a cage, but those ended up being the last words he spoke on that subject. And the final paragraph was written by God. Sennacherib, the great king, was hacked to death by his sons. But Hezekiah, whose only weapon was his confident trust in God, reminds us that God alone is great, and that God blesses those whose eyes look to him and take pleasure in the glory of God. See, the pathway to true greatness is to give up our own greatness and see the greatness of God, surrender to him, and to be confident that if God is for us, who can be against us?
1: Thanks so much, John. You know, your message today reminded me one of the highlights we experience when we take people on a pilgrimage to Israel is Hezekiah's tunnel. Maybe you could reflect on the significance of that story.
0: Yeah, it's a great story because even though I didn't raise it here, I mean, when you go there and when you know the story of Hezekiah, I mean, it suddenly becomes very plain. So, you know, the king of Assyria has surrounded Jerusalem, but before that actually happens, Hezekiah is making preparations. He doesn't want to have happen what, you know, happened to the Jebusites. When David took the city from them, he went up the water shaft. So Hezekiah constructs a separate water shaft that can't be penetrated and that will give the city the amount of water that it needs. So he did actually make all the preparations that he could possibly make. And that's, you know, just an amazing story. And, you know, if you go to Jerusalem, you've got to go to Hezekiah's tunnel, because it speaks to us of these very events that are spoken about here, of a time of great distress. And yet it was a time, as we know, God delivered his people. And that's the wonderful truth that we all can remember, that in the end, God delivers us.
1: Thanks again, John. And remember to join us again next week right here on Back to the Bible Canada, Bible teaching you can trust.

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2: Long before YouTube videos, we often sat around our living room telling stories that made us laugh. Hey, those were the days. That's all we needed. We had no TV. We had to come up with our own violence. Once my dad borrowed a laughing machine from someone. You pulled a little string, let it go, and a contagious laugh spilled forth. Of course, all borrowed things must be returned, but the gift of laughing together as a family remained through the years. One Sunday evening, we jumped into our Titanic-sized Mercury Meteor to visit a nearby church where friends were being baptized. And it put my father in mind of a story he'd heard, one he tried to tell while keeping his eyes on the road. Wanting to be baptized, a dear lady named Ethel visited Fred the minister to tell him so. Fred was barely 5 feet tall, bald, slope-shouldered, with thick wire-rimmed spectacles that made him look like a snapping beetle, and an Adam's apple that kept trying to come up for air. He happily agreed to baptize her, but first Fred helped her understand that baptism is an outward sign that God is doing great things inside, that we identify with Christ's death and resurrection when we go under and are raised up again. She agreed, but when she left his office, Fred scratched his head. She was large, to say the least, and he wondered how it would go. Would the baptismal tank be big enough? Would he be strong enough to lower her under without slipping? If so, could he bring her back up again? Fred had once lifted weights, not heavy ones, but when he flexed, something still rippled. He would be fine. But what about her? What would she wear? For the sake of modesty and church tradition, baptismal candidates were always dressed in choir robes pulled over prudent swimsuits, but the closet did not hold one large enough for her. I know, he thought. My wife loves sewing. I'll have her sew two choir robes together. The sleeves can be tied in neat little bows at the front and back. No one will notice. So that's what they did. On Saturday, Fred helped the janitor hang thick curtains from sturdy wires to create makeshift dressing rooms, then poured warm water into the baptismal tank, which was positioned 2 feet from the ladies' change room. They stepped back and smiled. What could possibly go wrong? The next night, the church was jam-packed. Lights were dimmed, and half the youth group was baptized first. One candidate remained. Ethel emerged nervously from the ladies' change area, wearing the two choir robes. A few short steps, and she entered the water. Pastor Fred smiled nervously and steadied her with one rippling arm. But as she entered the tank, the water level rose fast, up past Fred's Adam's apple, and suddenly he lost his grip. With a squeal, Ethel grabbed for something to steady her. All she could reach was the change room curtain, and when she fell in, the chain reaction began. The curtain fell first, then Fred, then Ethel. Those who were dressing grabbed whatever they could to hide themselves. As poor Fred bobbed up and down like a cork, he yelled, "Hit the lights!" The head usher panicked and turned them on higher. I can still see Mom laughing hard as Dad told this story. And to his credit, he managed to keep our meteor on the road. You know, I go to church partly because the Bible tells me not to neglect doing so, and because I need to be with God and other believers. I also go because of a mom and dad who took Jesus seriously, and themselves not so much. No pastor can promise that things will get as interesting as they did that baptism night. But I trust you'll go to church. Don't wait for the hearse to take you there.
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0: Good morning. A cyclist is in hospital after being hit by a vehicle in East Gwillimbury. A 58-year-old man from Markham was transported to hospital with life-threatening injuries after being hit by a pickup in the area of Doan Road and Warden Avenue. The two were traveling in opposite directions, and police say the driver of the pickup stayed on the scene. Anyone with the dash cam footage is asked to contact police. It was slow moving along the 400 through Innisfil. A large black cow was spotted along the shoulder yesterday afternoon near 6th Line. Several drivers stopped to try and herd the cow into the back of a trailer. It's unknown how the animal ended up on the 400, but there were no injuries to the drivers or the animal, according to police. Gray County has approved its road transfer agreement. Council approved the commitment of $42 million to the lower-tier municipalities to take over 82 kilometers of roads in the county network, while 35 kilometers will be uploaded to the county. However, there are concerns among long-term effects of the agreement.
1: I've been lost from the beginning about the cost-benefit of this agreement and this price tag I just don't see the benefit. I don't see the value for the $40 million we're going to put out.
0: That was Gray Highlands Deputy Mayor Dane Nielsen. Pedestrians in Huntsville will have a safer way to cross one of the community's busiest streets. The District of Muskoka has announced they plan to install a pedestrian crossing on Brunel Road near Cora Street East. The crossing will feature overhead signage and bright flashing lights. Construction is expected to begin early next month. The town of Midland will be honoring its veterans. The town has approved the installation of a Veterans Memorial Crosswalk on the north side of King Street at the Ellen Street intersection. The $22,000 price tag for the memorial crossing will be covered through the Public Works Capital Reserve and will need replacement every 7 to 10 years at a cost of $3,100. The Peterborough Visitor Center is up and running. The year-round tourism hub officially opens today at the lift lock. It's meant to serve as a base for visitors to explore local experiences along the waterway and beyond. The center is accessible for visitors to the area who may be traveling by car, boat, or other active modes of transportation. In sports, Ecuador stunned Germany at the World Cup with a 2-1 victory, while Cote d'Ivoire shut out Curaçao 2-0. The Netherlands defeated Tunisia 3-1. Sweden and Japan, they played to a 1-1 draw, while it was a scoreless draw between Australia and Paraguay. And the United States, they lost 3-2 to Turkey. MLB, the Toronto Blue Jays fell short in a 6-5 loss to the Texas Rangers. WNBA, Marina Mabry put up 53 points for the Toronto Tempo in a 125-97 victory over the LA Sparks. CBL, the Barry Bay Cats, they lost 8-6 to the Brantford Red Sox. And Major Series Lacrosse, the Peterborough Lakers defeated Brooklyn LC 12-6. And the Owen Sound North Stars cruised to a 14-7 victory over the Brampton Excelsiors. Clouds will stick around today. Traffic and weather are next.
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0: 533, your life traffic update. Both the 400 and 404 off to pretty good starts. No delays to deal with along Highway 26. Highways 6 and 10 are both looking all right. It's a decent drive along 35-115. Highway 12 is a pretty good commute and no problems to report along Highway 11. Central Ontario weather, it'll be mainly cloudy today and a high of 21. Tonight, a few clouds, a low of 12. And tomorrow, mix of sun and cloud and a high of 24. In Owen Sound, it's 14 degrees, 14 in Huntsville, Newmarket sitting at 16, 16 degrees in Peterborough, and Barrie, it's 15. I'm Mike Poirier from the Life 100.3 News Center. 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

0: 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It's 5:45. Good morning. It's the Get Up and Go show with Todd, Shirley, and Mike.
1: Mostly cloudy today, a high of 21, and right now it's 15.
0: So there's a Christian song that has just crossed the 1 billion stream mark.
1: Really?
2: Wow.
0: Now, do you think you know what song it is? And I will say that, yes, it has been played here on Life.
1: I'll probably know it when you say it, but to pull it out of my brain, no.
0: Come on, just a little guess.
1: I can only imagine.
2: No. That's what I was thinking.
0: No, it isn't. Good guess, though.
2: Is it a praise and worship song?
0: No.
2: Is it Forrest Frank?
0: No.
1: Okay. No.
0: Wow,
1: problem.
0: See? Don't okay. Know. No, it is the song Monster by Skillet.
2: Oh.
1: Really?
0: Yeah. Okay, so if you're a fan of Christian music...
2: That's not the direction I was expecting.
0: No. And Christian rock, you know the song Monster by Skillet. So yeah. If you know, you know. Right? So I'm a Skillet fan. Panhead, as they call us.
1: Yeah, yeah.
0: And so, yeah, so you would know the song Monster and the video that accompanies such a song. And if you know, you know. I'm not going to play a little bit of it here because I'll be breaking the format, basically.
1: Okay.
0: A billion streams on Spotify.
1: Wow.
0: Yeah. Topping 4 billion streams across all the platforms, like anything you can stream that song on.
1: Wow.
0: So this came out in 2009. So a lot of people, this song has introduced people to Christian music, believe it or not.
1: Really?
0: You know, like, you know, in the hard rock genre. Like, if you like rock music... And you know, you become a believer. Mm-hmm. You're like, I like to rock.
1: I still like rock, yeah.
0: Skillet's your jam.
1: Okay.
0: I'm telling you what. And Monster is just one of those songs. And it's a song that talks about struggling with our sinful nature.
1: Perfect.
0: Because one of the lines, the main line is, sometimes I feel like a monster. It's a struggle inside. I feel new inside, but I also feel like there's something trying to break out and take over that I'm pushing against sometimes, like that whole struggle that Paul felt in the book of Romans.
1: That's right.
0: You can read that. So, I mean, the message isn't buried deep in the song. I mean, it's just right there up front. But if you like rock music, that song's up there. You know that song. So.
2: Yep.
0: That is the Christian song that has passed a billion streams.
1: Wow, good for them.
0: Yeah. So do you like that? Do you know that song? Love to hear from you. You a big fan? 866-737-LIFE.
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2: Both the 400 and 404 off to pretty good starts. No delays to deal with along Highway 26. Highways 6 and 10 are both looking all right. It's a decent drive along 35-115. Highway 12 is a pretty good commute and no problems to report along Highway 11. I'm Mike Poirier with your Life Traffic Update.
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0: 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Good morning. 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
1: World Cup weather update. It's going to be mostly cloudy for that game between Senegal and Iraq today in Toronto. High at 21, and right now it's 15.
2: With some stuff you didn't know, here's Mike Poirier.
3: There's already a long list of reasons to visit Japan, so why not add another?
0: Please.
3: Okay, so there's a railway museum just north of Tokyo, and it's become interactive.
1: Oh,
3: okay.
1: How so?
0: Oh, I know what I want to do.
3: Yeah, so you get to take charge of your own mini locomotive.
1: I want to drive the train.
3: Oh. And you get to roam the tracks. They have a 300 meter long track system. So,
1: what?
3: Like, yeah, you get to, you know, drive the train. You get to pull into stations.
0: Oh, I want to lean out the window with my elbow and blow the horn.
3: Yeah, there's a horn that you get to pull. And there's, you know, the levers. So you control how fast the engine goes. You pull back to slow down.
1: Fun.
3: You get to learn about rail safety and whatnot. Now, the problem is the booking for
0: this
3: is like months.
0: Oh.
3: If you want to go to this
0: super
3: museum.
0: Popular.
3: Yeah, like it just opened recently and demand for this museum is huge.
0: Oh, bring one here.
1: Right?
0: Come on.
3: I want to drive the train.
0: All this unused track or whatever that's anywhere.
1: Calling Wood.
3: There you
0: Wood.
3: Go.
0: Please.
3: Yeah, so yeah, you have to book months in advance and once you have, you know, you're about to go, you have to pay within 2 days at any 7-Eleven store in Japan.
0: Oh, really?
3: I don't know why 7-Eleven, but apparently...
0: Why not?
3: 7-Eleven
1: trains.
3: Everybody
1: goes there.
3: But tickets for this are $5.
1: No wonder.
3: So $5 to drive a train.
0: They're going multiple days. People are buying multiple times.
3: Oh, no doubt. Yeah. And it's now starting to go on social media. People sharing videos of it.
1: I can't wait to
3: it's
1: see
3: so
1: this.
3: It's so trendy.
0: That tracks.
3: You just toot your own horn. So anyways, you can drive a train in Japan. And that's some stuff you didn't know.
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1: Good morning. A cyclist is in hospital after being hit by a vehicle in East Gwillimbury. A 58-year-old man from Markham was transported to hospital with life-threatening injuries after being hit by a pickup in the area of Doan Road and Warden Avenue. The two were traveling in opposite directions, and police say the driver of the pickup stayed on the scene. Anyone with the dash cam footage is asked to contact police. It was slow moving along the 400 through Innisfil. A large black cow was spotted along the shoulder yesterday afternoon near 6th Line. Several drivers stopped to try and herd the cow into the back of a trailer. It's unknown how the animal ended up on the 400, but there were no injuries to the drivers or the animal, according to police. Gray County has approved its road transfer agreement. Council approved the commitment of $42 million to the lower-tier municipalities to take over 82 kilometers of roads in the county network, while 35 kilometers will be uploaded to the county. However, there are concerns among long-term effects of the agreement.
2: I've been lost from the beginning about the cost-benefit of this agreement and this price tag. I just don't see the benefit. I don't see the value for the $40 million we're going to put out.
1: That was Gray Highlands Deputy Mayor Dane Nielsen. Pedestrians in Huntsville have a safer way to cross one of the community's busiest streets. The District of Muskoka has announced they plan to install a pedestrian crossing on Brunel Road near Cora Street East. The crossing will feature overhead signage and bright flashing lights. Construction is expected to begin early next month. The town of Midland will be honoring its veterans. The town has approved the installation of a Veterans Memorial Crosswalk on the north side of King Street at the Ellen Street intersection. The $22,000 price tag for the memorial crossing will be covered through the Public Works Capital Reserve and will need replacement every 7 to 10 years at a cost of $3,100. The Peterborough Visitor Center is up and running. The year-round tourism hub officially opens today at the Lift Lock. It's meant to serve as a base for visitors to explore local experiences along the waterway and beyond. The center is accessible for visitors to the area who may be traveling by car, boat, or other active modes of transportation. From the Good News Patrol, a woman was able to escape a devastating house fire thanks to her dog. Ada Kelly was asleep in her home last Friday when her 3.5-year-old poodle, Squilliam, wouldn't stop barking. Ada tried to get him to stop so she could go back to sleep, but then noticed her room was filling up with thick black smoke. She then grabbed the dog and quickly got out of the home just before it went up in flames. In sports, Ecuador stunned Germany at the World Cup with a 2-1 victory, while Cote d'Ivoire shut out Curaçao 2-0. The Netherlands defeated Tunisia 3-1. Sweden and Japan, they played to a 1-1 draw, while it was a scoreless draw between Australia and Paraguay. And the United States, they lost 3-2 to Turkey. MLB, the Toronto Blue Jays fell short in a 6-5 loss to the Texas Rangers. WNBA, Marina Mabry put up 53 points for the Toronto Tempo in a 125-97 victory over the LA Sparks. CBL, the Barry Bay Cats, they lost 8-6 to the Brantford Red Sox. And Major Series Lacrosse, the Peterborough Lakers defeated Brooklyn LC 12-6. And the Owen Sound North Stars cruised to a 14-7 victory over the Brampton Excelsiors. Clouds will stick around today. Traffic and weather are next.
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1: 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Highway 26 is a pretty good commute. 6 and 10 are both moving well. No issues so far along 35-115. It's a decent drive along Highway 12 and no delays so far along Highway 11. Central Ontario weather. It'll be mainly cloudy today and high of 21. Tonight, a few clouds, low of 12. And tomorrow, mix of sun and cloud and high of 24. In Owen Sound, it's 14 degrees, 14 in Huntsville. Newmarket sitting at 15. 15 degrees in Peterborough and Barrie, it's 14. I'm Mike Poirier from the Life 100.3 News Center. 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
0: Coming up, a World Cup player left his team in the middle of the tournament for what he called one of God's greatest blessings. I'll tell you what he did.
5: And we'll talk about fresh-cut flowers versus potted plants and how they both can resemble our faith.
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0: Ontario's Christian Superstation, Life 100.3. That's Danny Gokey and New Day. Good morning. It's 6:13 on the Get Up and Go Show with Todd, Shirley, and Mike.
1: Going to be a cloudy type day. High of around 21. Right now, we're at 14 degrees.
0: I love cut fresh flowers, especially in the spring. Mm. There's nothing like having some fresh lilacs in a vase on your kitchen table and the windows open with the breeze coming in.
1: Well, ooh. No. So you prefer the ones you can kind of cultivate on your own.
0: I just love it. Flowers are flowers, but we also know that potted plants last longer.
1: Of course. Yes.
0: Well, in some cases, because if you don't have a green thumb, well.
1: Well, it's sad to throw the lilacs away and all that.
0: It is.
1: You know, after
0: it is.
1: They're done, but it is nice when you have
0: them. Right? The fresh cut flowers, we know even when we chop them off, they're already starting to die.
1: Right.
0: Mm-hmm. Right?
1: Even with that little powder pack.
0: Exactly.
2: It just extends it a little.
0: But I got to thinking when I was looking at these lilacs on my table that it's just like us. When we get cut off from our source, we start to die too.
1: Ooh.
2: Wow.
0: Right? I know. Huh.
1: Okay.
0: God teaches me lessons in the simplest things.
1: You're just always listening, I think.
0: I try. I'm not.

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0: 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It's 6:22. Good morning. It's the Get Up and Go Show with Todd, Shirley, and Mike.
1: Cloudy and foggy today, a high of 21. Owen Sound seeing some rain in 14, and Barrie is foggy in 14.
0: Interesting thing happened at the World Cup. There was a player that left the team, middle of the tournament. And his reasons why people are talking about.
1: I didn't hear about this.
0: Now, he's on the Belgian team.
1: Okay.
0: His name is Jeremy Doku.
1: Sure.
0: I hope I said it right. And he's, getting a little bit of feedback for leaving the World Cup because he wanted to be present for the birth of his first child.
1: Oh, no. Mm-mm. Go, man.
0: Yeah.
1: Get out of here.
0: Yeah, there's a few people
1: that
0: out there.
1: That only happens once.
0: Chirping out there. Saying,
1: he could go to the World Cup again. Or
0: can
1: not,
0: you?
1: But his first son is not going to be born again.
0: Well, no, he said, listen, I got to do this. Thanks, guys.
1: Yeah.
0: You got this.
1: Yeah.
0: And he took off. Now, he welcomed his son. The son's name is Praise.
1: Oh, there you go.
0: They named him Praise.
1: There you go.
0: And he says, it's one of the greatest blessings God has ever given me. And then he shared James 1:17,
1: mm-hmm.
0: Every good and perfect gift is from above.
1: Right.
0: So he's back on the squad now. So he went home.
1: Yeah.
0: Just like that.
1: And came back.
0: And came back. And he says, this is what matters most, really.
1: Yeah.
0: Fatherhood, my family.
1: Yep.
0: That's forever.
1: That's what's going to be there in the long run.
0: That's right. So I'm asking, what life moment are you thankful that you didn't miss?
1: Mm.
0: And what did you say no to?
1: Ooh.
0: To be there for.
1: Yeah, yeah.
0: There's a lot of life moments that,
1: ooh, yes.
0: Love to hear your story. Give us a call. 866-737-LIFE.
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4: 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We're to renounce them and be done with them. 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
1: Good morning. A cyclist is in hospital after being hit by a vehicle in East Gwillimbury. A 58-year-old man from Markham was transported to hospital with life-threatening injuries after being hit by a pickup in the area of Doan Road and Warden Avenue. The two were traveling in opposite directions, and police say the driver of the pickup stayed on the scene. Anyone with the dash cam footage is asked to contact police. It was slow moving along the 400 through Innisfil. A large black cow was spotted along the shoulder yesterday afternoon near 6th Line. Several drivers stopped to try and herd the cow into the back of a trailer. It's unknown how the animal ended up on the 400, but there were no injuries to the drivers or the animal, according to police. Gray County has approved its road transfer agreement. Council approved the commitment of $42 million to the lower-tier municipalities to take over 82 kilometers of roads in the county network, while 35 kilometers will be uploaded to the county. However, there are concerns among long-term effects of the agreement.
2: I've been lost from the beginning about the cost-benefit of this agreement and this price tag, for I just don't see the benefit. I don't see the value for the $40 million we're going to put out.
1: That was Gray Highlands Deputy Mayor Dane Nielsen. Pedestrians in Huntsville have a safer way to cross one of the community's busiest streets. The District of Muskoka has announced they plan to install a pedestrian crossing on Brunel Road near Cora Street East. The crossing will feature overhead signage and bright flashing lights. Construction is expected to begin early next month. The town of Midland will be honoring its veterans. The town has approved the installation of a Veterans Memorial Crosswalk on the north side of King Street at the Ellen Street intersection. The $22,000 price tag for the memorial crossing will be covered through the Public Works Capital Reserve and will need replacement every 7 to 10 years at a cost of $3,100. The Peterborough Visitor Center is up and running. The year-round tourism hub officially opens today at the Lift Lock. It's meant to serve as a base for visitors to explore local experiences along the waterway and beyond. The center is accessible for visitors to the area who may be traveling by car, boat, or other active modes of transportation. In sports, Ecuador stunned Germany at the World Cup with a 2-1 victory, while Cote d'Ivoire shut out Curaçao 2-0. The Netherlands defeated Tunisia 3-1. Sweden and Japan, they played to a 1-1 draw, while it was a scoreless draw between Australia and Paraguay. And the United States, they lost 3-2 to Turkey. MLB, the Toronto Blue Jays fell short in a 6-5 loss to the Texas Rangers. WNBA, Marina Mabry put up 53 points for the Toronto Tempo in a 125-97 victory over the LA Sparks. CBL, the Barry Bay Cats, they lost 8-6 to the Brantford Red Sox. And Major Series Lacrosse, the Peterborough Lakers defeated Brooklyn LC 12-6. And the Owen Sound North Stars cruised to a 14-7 victory over the Brampton Excelsiors. Clouds will stick around today. Traffic and weather are next.
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1: 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No delays so far along the 400 or 404. It's a decent drive along Highway 26. Highways 6 and 10 are both clear. 35-115 is moving well. No issues to deal with along Highway 12, and it's the usual volume along Highway 11. Central Ontario weather. It'll be mainly cloudy today and a high of 21. Tonight, a few clouds, a low of 12. And tomorrow, mix of sun and cloud and a high of 24. In Owen Sound, it's 14 degrees, 14 in Huntsville. Newmarket sitting at 15, 15 degrees at Peterborough, and Barrie, it's 14. I'm Mike Poirier from the Life 100.3 News Center. 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

0: pick hit of the week. This one is from a veteran of The Voice, Jeremy Rosado.
1: And up next, I've got an inspirational story that brings the parable of the sower and the seed to life.
0: CC Winans coming up after Unspoken.

0: 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Today's Word of Life, Galatians 2:10.
1: All they asked was that we should continue to remember the poor, the very thing I had been eager to do all along.
0: That's Galatians 2:10. It's today's Word of Life.

0: Listener-supported Christian Radio Life 100.3. Had to let her hit that last note.
1: Yeah.
0: That's Cece Winans and Worthy of It All. And that, my friends, is my life theme song.
1: Yeah.
0: Good morning. It is 6:41 on the Get Up and Go show with Todd, Shirley, and Mike.
1: It's a good one. All right. Cloudy today. High of 21. Right now it's 14.
0: Well, I recently read about a pair of border collies in Chile that helped restore forests after some wildfires.
1: Oh. Dogs normally,
0: They dig down and wreck stuff, right?
1: Yeah,
0: no.
1: Exactly.
2: Not these ones.
0: Their owners outfitted them with this special pouch that they filled with native seeds for the forest.
1: Yeah.
0: And the dogs ran through the charred landscape and the seeds dropped out of this pouch.
1: Oh.
2: So they go frolicking to drop off the seeds.
0: Yes. Smart. They just go run and do dog stuff. And in the meantime, they're replanting a forest. And in a single day, they can travel up to 30 kilometers and they would spread 10 kilograms of seed.
1: That's good. You know why?
0: Isn't that
1: they
0: cool?
1: Could have used robot dogs. They didn't. They went with good boys and good girls.
0: That's right.
1: Yes.
0: That's right. And the owners didn't wait until the land looked healthy again. They planted seeds while the ground was still blackened. Yeah.
1: Well, it's nutrient rich at that point, right?
0: It is.
2: Exactly.
0: So, like us, when disappointment, grief, failure, even loss leaves us feeling scorched, it's tempting to wait for things to feel better before we start again.
1: Hmm.
0: But God has already given us the seeds.
1: Start after the birth.
0: Yeah. Start again because all the important stuff starts under the yuck, in the darkness.
1: It's under the ground. Yeah, you don't see it happening.
0: You don't see it.
1: But it's happening.
0: It's happening. Mm-hmm. The healing often begins when we plant right in the middle of the ashes.
1: Let the dogs out.
0: Hey!
1: How about that?
0: Ooh,
1: there you go. All right, off to the road.
0: There's a song like that. Happy Friday.
1: Oh, boy. All right, it's time for a live traffic update. Mike, what are you seeing?
2: No delays so far along the 400 or 404. It's a decent drive along Highway 26. Highways 6 and 10 are both clear. 35-115 is moving well. No issues to deal with along Highway 12. And it's the usual volume along Highway 11. I'm Mike Poirier with your life traffic update.
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1: 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Check one.
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3: Good morning, Todd and Shirley.
4: Hi, Michael.
0: Good morning, sunshine.
3: Well, that's a way to get kick off the day. Can you believe it? We are already heading into the final weekend of June, ladies and gentlemen.
4: It's been a great June.
3: It's been a pretty nice one.
4: I've been loving it.
0: It's been a fast one.
3: It hasn't been overtly over the top hot, though. Sure.
0: That's stop it. Stop it right there. Say no more.
3: I don't know
0: because
3: what I
0: when
3: said.
0: You say things out loud, they happen. And I am totally okay with it being cool.
3: Oh, come on. Well, Todd, tag in.
4: Coolish.
0: Coolish.
4: Yeah, comfortable.
3: Good night.
0: Not like God left the oven door open.
3: Nah. You know what? All this weather talk moves perfectly into the question of the day for the pick hit of the week. Hey, what if the breakthrough you're praying for is just on the other side of your decision not to give up?
0: Hey, hold on.
4: Never give up. Yeah. Keep praying.
0: Yep.
3: Keep showing up.
0: Keep tying a knot at the end of your rope because there's always more rope.
3: Amen to that. And that leads into our pick hit of the week. It speaks directly to that moment. Jeremy Rosato bringing heart, honesty, and hope with Keep Holding On. It's that powerful reminder that even when the road feels long and the answers seem delayed, God is still working behind the scenes. And this song is uplifting, it's reassuring, and packed with perseverance because sometimes, surely, faith looks less like a leap and more like taking one more step and choosing to keep holding on.
0: It sure does.
3: So here it is. It's Jeremy Rosato with Keep Holding On, your pick hit of the week on Life 100.3. And

0: 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It's 6:52. Good morning. It's the Get Up and Go Show with Todd, Shirley, and Mike.
1: World Cup weather update. Mostly cloudy for the game in Toronto today. Senegal is taking on Iraq.
2: Okay.
1: And it's going to be a high of 21, but right now it's foggy and 14.
0: All right. So friendly reminder, Charathon, he's not finished, was about 3 months ago. And we are happy to say we've received 86% of the donations that came in so far to support Life 100.3.
1: Awesome.
0: So if you made a pledge, you haven't sent it in yet, this is a friendly reminder to send it in. Help us get... We like the numbers.
1: Yeah.
0: We like 100%.
1: Mm-hmm.
0: And we understand a lot of you who donate to Life maybe had to cancel for financial reasons. 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
1: That's right.
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1: We thank you for everything that you do for us.
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0: It's 14 degrees at 7 o'clock on the Get Up and Go Show. 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
1: Good morning. A cyclist is in hospital after being hit by a vehicle in East Gwillimbury. A 58-year-old man from Markham was transported to hospital with life-threatening injuries after being hit by a pickup in the area of Doan Road and Warden Avenue. The two were traveling in opposite directions, and police say the driver of the pickup stayed on the scene. Anyone with the dash cam footage is asked to contact police. It was slow moving along the 400 through Innisfil. A large black cow was spotted along the shoulder yesterday afternoon near 6th Line. Several drivers stopped to try and herd the cow into the back of a trailer. It's unknown how the animal ended up on the 400, but there were no injuries to the drivers or the animal, according to police. Gray County has approved its road transfer agreement. Council approved the commitment of $42 million to the lower-tier municipalities to take over 82 kilometers of roads in the county network, while 35 kilometers will be uploaded to the county. However, there are concerns among long-term effects of the agreement.
2: I've been lost from the beginning about the cost benefit of this agreement and this price tag, for I just don't see the benefit. I don't see the value for the $40 million we're going to put out.
1: That was Gray Highlands Deputy Mayor Dane Nielsen. Pedestrians in Huntsville have a safer way to cross one of the community's busiest streets. The District of Muskoka has announced they plan to install a pedestrian crossing on Brunel Road near Cora Street East. The crossing will feature overhead signage and bright flashing lights. Construction is expected to begin early next month. The town of Midland will be honoring its veterans. The town has approved the installation of a Veterans Memorial Crosswalk on the north side of King Street at the Ellen Street intersection. The $22,000 price tag for the memorial crossing will be covered through the Public Works Capital Reserve and will need replacement every 7 to 10 years at a cost of $3,100. The Peterborough Visitor Center is up and running. The year-round tourism hub officially opens today at the Lift Lock. It's meant to serve as a base for visitors to explore local experiences along the waterway and beyond. The center is accessible for visitors to the area who may be traveling by car, boat, or other active modes of transportation. From the Good News Patrol, a woman was able to escape a devastating house fire thanks to her dog. Ada Kelly was asleep in her home last Friday when her 3.5-year-old poodle, Squilliam, wouldn't stop barking. Ada tried to get him to stop so she could go back to sleep, but then noticed her room was filling up with thick black smoke. She then grabbed the dog and quickly got out of the home just before it went up in flames. In sports, Ecuador stunned Germany at the World Cup with a 2-1 victory, while Cote d'Ivoire shut out Curaçao 2-0. The Netherlands defeated Tunisia 3-1. Sweden and Japan, they played to a 1-1 draw, while it was a scoreless draw between Australia and Paraguay. And the United States, they lost 3-2 to Turkey. MLB, the Toronto Blue Jays fell short in a 6-5 loss to the Texas Rangers. WNBA, Marina Mabry put up 53 points for the Toronto Tempo in a 125-97 victory over the LA Sparks. CBL, the Barry Bay Cats, they lost 8-6 to the Brantford Red Sox. And Major Series Lacrosse, the Peterborough Lakers defeated Brooklyn LC 12-6. And the Owen Sound North Stars cruised to a 14-7 victory over the Brampton Excelsiors. Clouds will stick around today. Traffic and weather are next.
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1: 704, your life traffic update. It's the usual volume along the 400 and 404. No issues to deal with along Highway 26. Highways 6 and 10 are both moving well. 35-115 is off to a good start. It's a decent drive along Highway 12 and no delays to deal with along Highway 11. Central Ontario weather. It'll be mainly cloudy today with a high of 21. Tonight, a few clouds, a low of 12. And tomorrow, mix of sun and cloud and a high of 24. In Owen Sound, it's 15 degrees, 14 in Huntsville. Newmarket sitting at 16, 16 degrees at Peterborough, and Barrie, it's 14. I'm Mike Poirier from the Life 100.3 News Center. 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
0: All right, we're going to do this. We're going to play Survey Says one more time. It's your chance to qualify for one of 2 4 packs that passes to Kingdom Bound 2026. So call right now to play.
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0: love. Ontario's Christian Superstation, Life 100.3. Toby Mac, nothing sweeter. It's 7:11. Good morning. It's the Get Up and Go Show with Todd, Shirley, and Mike.
1: Mostly cloudy today. The fog is lifting here in Barrie. High of 21. Right now it's 15.
0: All right, we're going to do it. One more qualifier. Yeah! In survey says we need somebody to qualify to win one of 2 4 packs of passes to Kingdom Bound 2026. All right, let's just get to it.
1: Good morning, Lifelines. Who's this and where are you calling from?
2: Hi, this is Jason from Meaford.
1: Jason from Meaford.
0: All right.
1: Let's get you qualified, sir.
2: Okay.
1: Yeah!
0: All right, Jason, the name of the game is Survey Says. We have asked a group of people questions, and we've got their answers on the board. So we've got a question for you, and you just have to hit one of the top three answers, all right? You ready?
2: Yes, sir.
1: All right, Jason. Name a popular thing to do at a birthday party.
2: Well, at a birthday party, we could either sing happy birthday or give presents.
0: Pick one.
2: I'm going to go with give presents.
0: Good answer.
1: All right, good answer. I love that. That's a giving answer.
0: Yeah.
1: Survey says... Yeah! Jason, you did it!
2: No way. Thank you so much.
1: You are our final qualifier.
0: Woo!
2: The final qualifier. Oh, that can't be anything but good news.
1: You just got in by the skin of your teeth.
2: Woo! And nobody else gets to hit him.
0: All right, you're now qualified to win one of 2 4 packs of passes to Kingdom Bound 2026. It's July 27th, 28th, and 29th. It could be you.
2: Oh, thank you so much.
1: We're rooting for you, Jason.
3: Yeah, yeah.
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4: It's the usual volume along the 400 and 404. No issues to deal with along Highway 26. Highway 6, a little slow going at Superior Street and Owen Sound, while Highway 10 is moving well. 35-115 is off to a good start. It's a decent drive along Highway 12 and no delays to deal with along Highway 11. I'm Mike Poirier with your Life Traffic Update.
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0: 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It's 7:21. Good morning. It's the Get Up and Go show with Todd, Shirley, and Mike.
1: Mostly cloudy with a little bit of fog today, a high of 21, and right now it's 15.
0: All right, I bet you can't guess which Christian song has just crossed the 1 billion stream mark.
1: You
0: won't guess it.
1: Can only imagine?
0: No.
1: Oh.
0: Good guess. Very good guess.
1: Genre? Is there a hint?
0: No hints.
1: Okay.
0: But it's a song that has been played here on Life.
1: Okay. Is it an old song? New song?
0: Oldish.
1: Okay.
0: 2009.
1: Well, that's enough.
0: All right. I'll tell you what it is.
1: All right.
0: The song is Monster by Skillet.
1: Oh.
0: 1 billion streams.
1: Mm-hmm.
0: Oh, my.
1: Amazing.
0: 4 billion if you count all the platforms.
1: What?
0: That was just Spotify, so they gave them a little award.
1: Wow.
0: And, like, Skillet, okay, if you become a believer and you still like rock, man, Skillet is your jam.
1: Yep.
0: And that song Monster has introduced a lot of people to Christian music. It's a song about the struggle with our sinful nature.
1: That's it, and that's always there.
0: Right?
1: No matter what genre of music.
0: The line in the song is, sometimes I feel like a monster.
1: Yeah.
0: It's just bubbling deep inside. You know, mm-hmm. You're struggling with sin like Paul wrote in Romans chapter 7.
1: Yeah.
0: So great news for panheads.
1: Yay!
0: If you're a panhead, if you love Skillet, off to the lifelines. Good morning. Who's this?
2: Dan, I'm from Shelburne. Just listening, responding to your story about Monster. Did you say that you call Skillet fans panheads?
0: That's what they call themselves because it's, you know, panheads.
2: That makes a lot of good sense. I haven't heard that before, but no, I just wanted to put my my word in there. It's definitely Skillet, a great band for sure.
0: You know, and if you see Skillet live, you're in.
1: That's
0: for
1: a show,
0: an extravaganza.
1: That's a show and a half
0: for the eyes and the ears.
1: Yeah.
0: I've seen Skillet in the pouring rain.
1: Oh right,
0: at Kingdom Bound a couple
1: Bound.
0: Of years ago,
1: yeah.
0: And it was just like I didn't care. You just stand there. And
1: I think it adds to Skillet.
0: I guess so. So Skillet's Monster passing 1 billion streams on Spotify, and they just sold out their European tour.
1: Woo!
0: So they're not slowing down.
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1: Mapleview Church at Barry's Young Adults Group is hosting a yard sale fundraiser tomorrow from 7 a.m. to 12 p.m. Proceeds are going to support Loads of Love, the ministry in Ukraine. And we'll have a street team booth at Jesus Fest at Meridian Stage in downtown Barrie from 12 till 4.

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1: Good morning. A cyclist is in hospital after being hit by a vehicle in East Gwillimbury. A 58-year-old man from Markham was transported to hospital with life-threatening injuries after being hit by a pickup in the area of Doan Road and Warden Avenue. The two were traveling in opposite directions, and police say the driver of the pickup stayed on the scene. Anyone with the dash cam footage is asked to contact police. It was slow moving along the 400 through Innisfil. A large black cow was spotted along the shoulder yesterday afternoon near 6th Line. Several drivers stopped to try and herd the cow into the back of a trailer. It's unknown how the animal ended up on the 400, but there were no injuries to the drivers or the animal, according to police. Gray County has approved its road transfer agreement. Council approved the commitment of $42 million to the lower-tier municipalities to take over 82 kilometers of roads in the county network, while 35 kilometers will be uploaded to the county. However, there are concerns among long-term effects of the agreement.
2: I've been lost from the beginning about the cost benefit of this agreement and this price tag. I just don't see the benefit. I don't see the value for the $40 million we're going to put out.
1: That was Gray Highlands Deputy Mayor Dane Nielsen. Pedestrians in Huntsville have a safer way to cross one of the community's busiest streets. The District of Muskoka has announced they plan to install a pedestrian crossing on Brunel Road near Cora Street East. The crossing will feature overhead signage and bright flashing lights. Construction is expected to begin early next month. The town of Midland will be honoring its veterans. The town has approved the installation of a Veterans Memorial Crosswalk on the north side of King Street at the Ellen Street intersection. The $22,000 price tag for the memorial crossing will be covered through the Public Works Capital Reserve and will need replacement every 7 to 10 years at a cost of $3,100. The Peterborough Visitor Center is up and running. The year-round tourism hub officially opens today at the lift lock. It's meant to serve as a base for visitors to explore local experiences along the waterway and beyond. The center is accessible for visitors to the area who may be traveling by car, boat, or other active modes of transportation. In sports, Ecuador stunned Germany at the World Cup with a 2-1 victory, while Cote d'Ivoire shut out Curaçao 2-0. The Netherlands defeated Tunisia 3-1. Sweden and Japan, they played to a 1-1 draw, while it was a scoreless draw between Australia and Paraguay. And the United States, they lost 3-2 to Turkey. MLB, the Toronto Blue Jays fell short in a 6-5 loss to the Texas Rangers. WNBA, Marina Mabry put up 53 points for the Toronto Tempo in a 125-97 victory over the LA Sparks. CBL, the Barry Bay Cats, they lost 8-6 to the Brantford Red Sox. And Major Series Lacrosse, the Peterborough Lakers defeated Brooklyn LC 12-6. And the Owen Sound North Stars cruised to a 14-7 victory over the Brampton Excelsiors. Clouds will stick around today. Traffic and weather are next.
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1: 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No delays to deal with along the 400 and 404. It's a decent drive along Highway 26. Highways 6 and 10 are both looking all right. 35-115 is moving well. Highway 12 is off to a good start, and it's a smooth commute along Highway 11. Central Ontario weather, it'll be mainly cloudy today and a high of 21. Tonight, a few clouds, low of 12. And tomorrow, mix of sun and cloud and a high of 24. In Owen Sound, it's 15 degrees, 15 in Huntsville. Newmarket sitting at 16, 16 degrees in Peterborough and Barrie at 16. I'm Mike Poirier from the Life 100.3 News Center. 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
9: Coming up, I'll tell you why one World Cup soccer player left his team right in the middle of the tournament, but he had a very good reason why.
0: And up next, we'll talk about fresh cut flowers versus potted plants and how they both can resemble our faith.
9: Smells good. 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

0: 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Today's Word of Life, Galatians 2:10.
1: All they asked was that we should continue to remember the poor, the very thing I had been eager to do all along.
0: That's Galatians 2:10. It's today's

0: Listener supported Christian Radio Life 100.3. That's Emerson Day and Get Behind Me. Good morning. It is 7:42 on the Get Up and Go Show with Todd, Shirley, and Mike.
1: Yeah, going to be cloudy for the most part today. 21, that'll be the high. Right now it's 16.
0: Some people like fresh cut flowers and some people like potted flowers.
1: Okay, well.
0: For me, there is nothing like fresh cut lilacs on my kitchen table with the breeze blowing through the house.
1: Nice.
2: Oh, that sounds lovely.
1: Oh, yeah.
0: That is so lovely. And maybe a loaf or two of fresh bread in the oven.
1: I was going to say we need to compliment this with like, the smell of cookies or something
0: absolutely.
1: Else. Yeah,
0: absolutely.
1: Yeah, that sounds great.
0: So I had some lilacs on my table. And as I was looking at the cut flowers, I realized that they're already ready dying.
1: Well, that's just it, right?
0: Yeah.
1: It's transitory. Like it's like one of those things you appreciate because
0: for a moment.
1: It doesn't last.
0: Right.
1: Yeah. Mm-hmm.
0: And they stay vibrant for a few days, and then when it's no longer connected to the source, gradually once what was thriving, it becomes withered.
1: Yeah, that's right.
0: And that happens to me.
1: Really?
0: When I disconnect, whether knowingly or not, I disconnect from God. I know it within a couple of hours or a couple of days.
1: The fragrance changes.
0: Well, I don't feel the same. Maybe even in the morning, I didn't pray as soon as I woke up. I know it by noon why I'm having such a bad day.
1: Jesus told us that, you know, he's the vine, we're the branches. Mm. Stay connected to him and, you know, we feed off of the nutrients from the roots.
0: That's it.
1: Coming out and then we blossom.
0: We do.
1: We flourish.
0: So my advice is to be the potted plant.
1: Oh.
0: Stay planted, remain connected, and keep drawing from the source of everlasting life.
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2: No delays to deal with along the 400 or 404. It's a decent drive along Highway 26. Highway 6, a little slow going at Superior Street, no wind sound. Highway 10's looking all right. 35-115 is moving well. Highway 12's off to a good start, and it's a smooth commute along Highway 11. I'm Mike Poirier with your Life Traffic Update.
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0: 7:49. It's a foggy 16 degrees.
1: Going to get up to 21 today. 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Here's Sidewalk Prophets. 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

0: Ontario's Christian Superstation, Life 100.3, Sidewalk Prophets, and Father Let It Be. 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
1: World Cup weather update, mostly cloudy for the game. In Toronto today, Senegal taking on Iraq at 3 o'clock. High of 21, and right now it's 16.
0: All right, interesting development at the World Cup. There was one soccer player that had to just kind of take off from the team.
1: Oh.
0: Yeah, he plays for Belgium. His name is Jeremy Doku.
1: Okay.
0: And he just left because he wanted to be present for the birth of his first child.
1: Oh, of course. Bye.
0: I mean, the World Cup's every 4 years.
1: Yeah, no, he could do that again, but your first kid?
0: Maybe he could do it again.
1: Mm-mm.
0: But he said he didn't want to miss it. It's the birth of his first child.
1: Absolutely.
0: Maybe he'll miss the second one.
1: Yeah.
0: You know, middle child, right? No. But so they welcomed their son, and the son, they named him Praise.
1: Oh, I love that.
0: Isn't that cool?
1: Yeah.
0: What a great name. So he posted this on social media, and he says, it's one of the greatest blessings that God has ever given me. And then he shared a scripture, James 1:17, that every good and perfect gift is from above.
1: Wow.
0: How about that?
1: Lovely.
0: And then he's rejoined the squad now.
1: Okay.
0: And he's all back, and everything's good. Everybody's doing well.
1: Oh,
0: so
1: amen.
0: I want to know from you if there is a life moment that you missed out on something else so that you could be there for this one thing.
1: Oh, something you couldn't say. What was your best yes?
0: Yeah, there was two things concurrent, right? They were happening, saying you had to make a choice, but you chose the family thing.
1: Yeah.
0: And it may have been graduation, like they're happening right now.
1: Birth.
0: You know?
1: A wedding.
0: Wedding.
1: Trip.
0: Funeral.
1: Could be
0: it
1: anything.
0: It could be anything, right?
1: Yeah.
0: What did you do to not miss a very important family
1: event? Oh, we want to know.
0: Yeah, 866-737-LIFE.
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1: Good morning. A cyclist is in hospital after being hit by a vehicle in East Gwillimbury. A 58-year-old man from Markham was transported to hospital with life-threatening injuries after being hit by a pickup in the area of Doan Road and Warden Avenue. The two were traveling in opposite directions, and police say the driver of the pickup stayed on the scene. Anyone with the dash cam footage is asked to contact police. It was slow moving along the 400 through Innisfil. A large black cow was spotted along the shoulder yesterday afternoon near 6th Line. Several drivers stopped to try and herd the cow into the back of a trailer. It's unknown how the animal ended up on the 400, but there were no injuries to the drivers or the animal, according to police. Gray County has approved its road transfer agreement. Council approved the commitment of $42 million to the lower-tier municipalities to take over 82 kilometers of roads in the county network, while 35 kilometers will be uploaded to the county. However, there are concerns among long-term effects of the agreement.
2: I've been lost from the beginning about the cost benefit of this agreement and this price tag, for I just don't see the benefit. I don't see the value for the $40 million we're going to put out.
1: That was Gray Highlands Deputy Mayor Dane Nielsen. Pedestrians in Huntsville have a safer way to cross one of the community's busiest streets. The District of Muskoka has announced they plan to install a pedestrian crossing on Brunel Road near Cora Street East. The crossing will feature overhead signage and bright flashing lights. Construction is expected to begin early next month. The town of Midland will be honoring its veterans. The town has approved the installation of a Veterans Memorial Crosswalk on the north side of King Street at the Ellen Street intersection. The $22,000 price tag for the memorial crossing will be covered through the Public Works Capital Reserve and will need replacement every 7 to 10 years at a cost of $3,100. The Peterborough Visitor Center is up and running. The year-round tourism hub officially opens today at the Lift Lock. It's meant to serve as a base for visitors to explore local experiences along the waterway and beyond. The center is accessible for visitors to the area who may be traveling by car, boat, or other active modes of transportation. From the Good News Patrol, a woman was able to escape a devastating house fire thanks to her dog. Ada Kelly was asleep in her home last Friday when her 3.5-year-old poodle, Squilliam, wouldn't stop barking. Ada tried to get him to stop so she could go back to sleep, but then noticed her room was filling up with thick black smoke. She then grabbed the dog and quickly got out of the home just before it went up in flames. In sports, Ecuador stunned Germany at the World Cup with a 2-1 victory, while Cote d'Ivoire shut out Curaçao 2-0. The Netherlands defeated Tunisia 3-1. Sweden and Japan, they played to a 1-1 draw, while it was a scoreless draw between Australia and Paraguay. And the United States, they lost 3-2 to Turkey. MLB, the Toronto Blue Jays fell short in a 6-5 loss to the Texas Rangers. WNBA, Marina Mabry put up 53 points for the Toronto Tempo in a 125-97 victory over the LA Sparks. CBL, the Barrie BayCats, they lost 8-6 to the Brantford Red Sox. And Major Series Lacrosse, the Peterborough Lakers defeated Brooklyn LC 12-6. And the Owen Sound North Stars cruised to a 14-7 victory over the Brampton Excelsiors. Clouds will stick around today. Traffic and weather are next.
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1: 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It's a smooth commute along the 400 and 404. Highway 26 is off to a good start. There's a bit of a slowdown along Highway 6. That's at Superior Street and Owen Sound. Highway 10's moving well. 35-115 is a pretty good commute. No delays to deal with along Highway 12, and it's a decent drive along Highway 11. Central Ontario weather will be mainly cloudy today and a high of 21. Tonight, a few clouds, a low of 12. And tomorrow, mix of sun and cloud and a high of 24. In Owen Sound, it's 15 degrees, 16 in Huntsville. Newmarket sitting at 16. 16 degrees at Peterborough and Barrie at 16. I'm Mike Poirier from the Life 100.3 News Center. 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
2: World Cup weather update. It's going to be mostly cloudy for the Senegal versus Iraq game in Toronto today. High of 21, and right now it's 16.
1: All right, the moment has arrived. We're going to give away one of two four-packs of passes.
2: So yay. Exciting.
1: To Kingdom Bound. So let's do this. I always love doing this. Well, hopefully people are up.
2: Right?
1: It's just the thing, right? Good way to wake up.
3: Good morning.
1: Good morning. Is this Dave Gross from Mount Albert?
3: Yes, it is.
2: Good morning, Dave.
3: Good morning.
1: It's Todd and Shirley from the Get Up and Go show.
3: Whoa.
2: Guess what?
3: What?
2: You won a four-pack of passes to Kingdom Bound 2026!
4: Woo!
2: Yeah! Yes! Congratulations!
3: Oh, thank you. That's amazing.
1: You've got to pick three other people to go with you.
3: Oh, that's great.
1: Yay! Congratulations! Oh. So it's July 27th, 28th, and 29th, Darien Lake, New York. All the rides, and you get to enjoy the concerts as well. Way to go.
3: Oh, thank you so much.
1: You're very welcome.
2: That's amazing. Way to go.
1: Okay, so yeah, all the friends now are going to line up.
2: That's right. You're going to have friends you didn't know you had.
1: Well, we're not done yet. Let's dial the phone again here. Get somebody else up. Give them the exciting news. Here we go.
5: Hello?
1: Hi, is this Melissa Mullen from Mississauga?
5: It is.
1: It's Todd and Shirley from the Get Up and Go show.
5: Hi.
1: Hi there.
2: Good morning. Guess what?
5: What?
2: You have won one of two four-packs of passes to Kingdom Bound.
5: Oh, my gosh. Are you serious?
2: Yes. So serious.
5: Oh, my goodness. Oh, my gosh. I am... What a blessing. Thank you so much.
2: Wow.
1: So you've got a four-pack of passes to Kingdom Bound 2026 at Six Flags Darien Lake, July 27th, 28th, and 29th. The rides, the music. Yeah.
5: Thank you. Oh, my gosh. Thank you. I don't know what to say right now. I'm in shock.
2: This is fabulous.
1: Well, have a great time.
5: Okay, thank you.
1: You're welcome.
6: Do you think she's excited?
2: Yeah, I think just a little bit. Just a little bit.
1: Way to go, Melissa. Way to go, Dave. Enjoy. Ah, wow. All right, Woo. So next week, you can qualify for a long weekend family getaway at Stainer Camp Family Camp.
2: Ooh.
1: July 31st to August 3rd. So that includes meals for four, nightly ice cream from the tuck shop.
6: Whoa.
1: Come on now.
2: Yeah.
1: And a swag bag.
2: Love it.
6: So good.
1: All right, plus Matt LaFate will be there. Yeah, and speaker Danny McKay.
2: Oh, that's going to be awesome.
1: That's a great prize. So next week, we're going to play Survey Says again.
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6: Highway 7 eastbound closed at Brock Road in Pickering. That's due to a collision. 400 northbound, very slow going, starting at Highway 9. Southbound 404 slows down a bit due to volume at Major McKenzie. Highway 26 is off to a good start. There's a bit of a slowdown along Highway 6 at Superior Street and Owen Sound. Highway 10's moving well. 35-115 is a pretty good commute. No delays to deal with along Highway 12, and it's a decent drive along Highway 11. I'm Mike Poirier, your life traffic update.
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8: Have you ever wondered what the voice of Jesus must have sounded like? He would have spoken Aramaic and Hebrew and Greek as well. As a boy, he would have received the standard education for his day, been raised in the synagogue, and learned the language of commerce, apprenticing under Joseph. Although we don't know what his voice would have sounded like, we know many of the words themselves because they're in the Gospels. Let's also remember that Jesus would have been exceptionally familiar with the Psalms. He pointed to their authority and sometimes quoted from them, including when he was hanging on the cross. My point is this. If you want greater intimacy with the voice of Jesus, read and learn the Psalms. Picture Jesus as a young boy, singing the words to Psalm 23 as he wandered through a field, or Psalm 121 as he and his family went on pilgrimage to Jerusalem.

to spend quality time with the Lord in prayer each day, asking God for His wisdom, James 1:5, and listen to God's answers. Jesus said, "My sheep hear my voice, I know them and they follow me," John 10:27. God has never spoke to me audibly, but He definitely speaks to my heart and my mind as I spend time with the Lord in prayer. This communication often occurs in the spiritual realm between God and His Holy Spirit who lives within Christians. And when the God of the universe speaks to you, as indicated in Habakkuk 2:2, be sure to write it down. Hence, a wise Christian maintains a spiritual journal recording their prayer requests and God's answers. 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In summary, spend quality time with the Lord in prayer, sensing God's specific direction in managing the money that God's entrusted to you. To learn more, check out CopelandFinancialMinistries.org or follow us on Facebook, Instagram, or Twitter under Bible Finance.

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1: 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Matthew West and Good. It's 8:24. Good morning. It's the Get Up and Go Show with Todd, Shirley, and Mike.
2: Mostly cloudy across central Ontario today. A little bit foggy here in Barrie. High of 21, and right now it's 16.
3: With some stuff you didn't know, here's Mike Poirier.
4: Over the years, we've had a couple of good reasons to go and visit Japan.
1: Yeah. Oh, you find some good ones.
4: Yeah, well, I just found another awesome reason to go.
2: Oh, okay.
4: Yeah, so there's this railway museum just north of Tokyo, and it's become interactive.
2: Really?
1: Oh, no.
2: Can you tell.
1: Can you?
4: You can take charge of a mini locomotive.
2: Oh, I think I can.
1: Now you can.
2: Now I know I can.
1: I want to lean out the window there and blow the horn.
4: The engineer.
1: Wear the hat. Do all the stuff.
4: And you can. They have a 300-meter-long track system, so you can operate the mini train. You can have up to 3 passengers with you.
1: Can you now?
4: Yeah, so you and a couple of friends. It has a horn, you can pull the horn.
1: The bell.
4: Yep. It's got all the makings of a train.
1: Can you link up like cars and everything?
4: No, it looks like they're just individual train cars.
1: Yeah, you just have to imagine that.
4: Yeah. Okay. Use your imagination.
2: Sure. Can't have everything, Tad.
1: Well, you know.
4: Well, the whole idea is like to learn, you know, about the rail system in Japan, because over there, they love their high-speed rail. They're all about being on time.
1: See, this could introduce a young child to a future career.
2: Yes.
4: Right.
2: But definitely.
1: Not everything's going to be run by... You know.
4: Yeah.
2: You know that.
1: You know that.
4: Yeah. But the thing with this is they're experiencing such high demand, you have to book months in advance.
1: Oh, no doubt.
4: And then once your booking's confirmed, you have to complete your payment within 2 days at a 7-Eleven in Japan.
2: Oh, jeez.
4: That's the other thing that stands out.
1: Get on this, yes.
4: And tickets are $5.
2: Oh, yeah!
4: So it's also affordable.
1: I like it.
4: So we can go to Japan and drive our own train, and that's some stuff you didn't know.
5: How would you describe the state of happiness? The state of being truly content? Well, I like a definition of happiness I read that says happiness is a way station between too little and too much. To me, that suggests a person is happiest when he is focused on very important goals in life and has just what he needs to accomplish them. The Apostle Paul had a similar perspective when he said he had learned the secret of being content, whether he had little or had a lot. In other words, his happiness wasn't dependent on what he possessed, but on being in God's will. This is David Jeremiah encouraging you to get on the road to new life. 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
1: Good morning. A cyclist is in hospital after being hit by a vehicle in East Gwillimbury. A 58-year-old man from Markham was transported to hospital with life-threatening injuries after being hit by a pickup in the area of Doan Road and Warden Avenue. The two were traveling in opposite directions, and police say the driver of the pickup stayed on the scene. Anyone with the dash cam footage is asked to contact police. It was slow moving along the 400 through Innisfil. A large black cow was spotted along the shoulder yesterday afternoon near 6th Line. Several drivers stopped to try and herd the cow into the back of a trailer. It's unknown how the animal ended up on the 400, but there were no injuries to the drivers or the animal, according to police. Gray County has approved its road transfer agreement. Council approved the commitment of $42 million to the lower-tier municipalities to take over 82 kilometers of roads in the county network, while 35 kilometers will be uploaded to the county. However, there are concerns among long-term effects of the agreement.
2: I've been lost from the beginning about the cost benefit of this agreement and this price tag, for I just don't see the benefit. I don't see the value for the $40 million we're going to put out.
1: That was Gray Highlands Deputy Mayor Dane Nielsen. Pedestrians in Huntsville have a safer way to cross one of the community's busiest streets. The District of Muskoka has announced they plan to install a pedestrian crossing on Brunel Road near Cora Street East. The crossing will feature overhead signage and bright flashing lights. Construction is expected to begin early next month. The town of Midland will be honoring its veterans. The town has approved the installation of a Veterans Memorial Crosswalk on the north side of King Street at the Ellen Street intersection. The $22,000 price tag for the memorial crossing will be covered through the Public Works Capital Reserve and will need replacement every 7 to 10 years at a cost of $3,100. The Peterborough Visitor Center is up and running. The year-round tourism hub officially opens today at the Lift Lock. It's meant to serve as a base for visitors to explore local experiences along the waterway and beyond. The center is accessible for visitors to the area who may be traveling by car, boat, or other active modes of transportation. In sports, Ecuador stunned Germany at the World Cup with a 2-1 victory, while Cote d'Ivoire shut out Curaçao 2-0. The Netherlands defeated Tunisia 3-1. Sweden and Japan, they played to a 1-1 draw, while it was a scoreless draw between Australia and Paraguay. And the United States, they lost 3-2 to Turkey. MLB, the Toronto Blue Jays fell short in a 6-5 loss to the Texas Rangers. WNBA, Marina Mabry put up 53 points for the Toronto Tempo in a 125-97 victory over the LA Sparks. CBL, the Barry Bay Cats, they lost 8-6 to the Brantford Red Sox. And Major Series Lacrosse, the Peterborough Lakers defeated Brooklyn LC 12-6. And the Owen Sound North Stars cruised to a 14-7 victory over the Brampton Excelsiors. Clouds will stick around today. Traffic and weather are next.
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1: 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Highway 7 eastbound is closed due to a collision. That's at Brock Road in Pickering. Northbound 400, slow going, starting at Highway 9. It's also a little slow along the 404 south at Major McKenzie. It's a decent drive along Highway 26. There's a bit of a slowdown along Highway 6 at Superior Street in Owen Sound. No delays to deal with along Highway 10. 35-115 is moving well. Highway 12 is a pretty good commute, and no problems to report along Highway 11. Central Ontario weather, mainly cloudy today and high of 21. Tonight, a few clouds, low of 12. And tomorrow, mix of sun and cloud and high of 24. In Owen Sound, it's 15 degrees, 16 in Huntsville. Newmarket sitting at 16. 16 degrees in Peterborough and Barrie at 16. I'm Mike Poirier from the Life 100.3 News Center. 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
7: Coming up, Michael Onley has your pick hit of the week. 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
0: And up next, an inspirational story that brings the parable of the sower and the seed to life.
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1: All they asked was that we should continue to remember the poor, the very thing I had been eager to do all along.
0: That's Galatians 2:10. 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

0: 100.3. That's Corey Lewick, and back to you. Good morning. It's 8:42 on the Get Up and Go show with Todd, Shirley, and Mike.
1: Yeah, I mean, you can see through the fog, you'll see more clouds. That's up in the sky. High of 21 today. Right now, we're around 16.
0: No sunscreen needed today.
1: No, fog screen.
0: Fog screen, yes. Yeah. Well, I recently read about a pair of border collies in Chile that helped to restore forests after some wildfires.
1: Doggies?
0: Yeah.
1: What? The doggos.
0: So the owners outfitted them with special pouches filled with native seeds for the forest.
1: Oh.
0: And so as the dogs would run through the charred landscape, they would scatter seeds.
1: Just off their backs kind of deal?
0: Yeah. As they run, the seeds jumble out of the pouch.
2: Fly out.
1: So you throw the ball.
0: Yeah,
1: or just let them go?
0: No, they just go.
1: Really?
0: Yeah.
1: Wow.
2: Spend the day outside.
0: They just spend
2: frolicking.
0: The day outside like we did in the 80s.
1: That's awesome. Well,
0: we would go 30 kilometers a day too.
1: They can go and scamper in tight spots and everything where we can't.
0: Absolutely. And in the meantime, they're spreading at least 10 kilograms of seed.
1: This is great because, you know, they could use those weird robot dogs.
2: They could.
1: No, they went with real good boys and good girls.
0: That's right.
1: Yeah.
0: Well, I was actually thinking about this a little deeply, and the owners planted seeds while the ground was still black. They didn't wait for things to start growing again
1: nutrients,
0: be better.
1: Yeah.
0: It's actually very good
2: for the soil.
0: Yes.
1: Yeah. I don't know how I know that. I'm impressed I know that.
0: I'm impressed
2: well
0: you know that.
1: Yeah, that's the best time, right? To get it in the ground because then everything's going to kind of co-mingle with the rain
0: see,
1: and
0: that's
1: all that.
0: What happens in our lives when people plant seeds in us or Jesus plants the seed in us. All the work takes place beyond and underneath all the grit
1: out
0: and the
1: sight.
0: Dirt, and it's black and it's dark and it's yucky. It's yucky feeling.
1: What about times after we've been burned?
0: That's when you get an extra vine and an extra branch.
1: Yeah.
2: Right?
1: Yeah, we need God even more. And see, that's fertile ground for his redemption.
0: Or it could be a pruning process that you're going through.
1: Oh,
0: right?
1: We're really plant related today.
0: I am so sorry.
1: Don't leaf it alone.
0: Oh.
1: Go deep.
0: Every forest begins with a single seed.
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2: Highway 7 eastbound closed due to a collision at Brock Road in Pickering. Northbound 400, slow going at Highway 9. It's also a little slow heading south along the 404 at Elgin Mills. It's a decent drive along Highway 26. There's a bit of a slowdown along Highway 6 at Superior Street in Owen Sound. No delays to deal with along Highway 10. 35-115 is moving well. Highway 12 is a pretty good commute, and no problems to report along Highway 11. I'm Mike Poirier with your life traffic update.
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2: Good morning, Todd and Shirley.
3: Hi, Michael.
0: Good morning, sunshine.
2: Well, that's a way to kick off the day. Can you believe it? We are already heading into the final weekend of June, ladies and gentlemen.
3: It's been a great June.
2: It's been a pretty nice one.
3: I've been loving it.
2: It hasn't been overtly over the top hot though.
0: Sure. That's stop it. Stop it right there. Say no more. Because when you say things out loud, they happen. And I am totally okay with it being cool.
2: Oh, come on. Well, Todd, tag in.
3: Coolish.
0: Coolish.
3: Yeah, comfortable.
2: Good.
0: Nice. Not like God left the oven door open.
2: Nah. You know what? All this weather talk moves perfectly into the question of the day for the pick hit of the week. Hey, what if the breakthrough you're praying for is just on the other side of your decision not to give up?
0: Hey, hold on.
3: Never give up. Yeah, keep praying.
0: Yep.
2: Keep showing up.
0: Keep tying a knot at the end of your rope because there's always more rope.
2: Amen to that. And that leads into our pick hit of the week. It speaks directly to that moment. Jeremy Rosato bringing heart, honesty, and hope with Keep Holding On. It's that powerful reminder that even when the road feels long and the answers seem delayed, God is still working behind the scenes. And this song is uplifting, it's reassuring, and packed with perseverance because sometimes, surely, faith looks less like a leap and more like taking one more step and choosing to keep holding on.
0: It sure does.
2: So here it is. It's Jeremy Rosato with Keep Holding On, your pick hit of the week on Life 100.3.

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1: 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It's 8:54. Good morning. It's the Get Up and Go show with Todd, Shirley, and Mike.
2: Mostly cloudy across central Ontario today. High of 21. In Barrie, it's foggy and 16.
1: 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It's on now on our Facebook and Instagram stories. 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They go head to head. You got to vote on it.
2: Yeah. Which one do you love better?
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2: 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At 8:56, it's 16 degrees.
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2: 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What is happening in the world? 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
4: I said, Lord, thank you that you said no to the prayer of your son. 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
5: Dr. Erwin Lutzer is back for another powerful discussion about prayer, why we pray, how God uses prayer to transform us, and how we can learn to align our will with His. Today on Focus on the Family with Jim Daly, we're going deeper on the subject. I'm John Fuller.
6: John, we're going to address one of the hardest areas of the Christian life, and that's when we turn to the Lord in prayer and it doesn't get answered. It doesn't get answered the way we expect. We feel silent or alienated from the Lord. That is okay to feel that way, but what we do with that is critical before the Lord. It's our attitude. And man, we covered so much great territory last time with Dr. Lutzer. Mm-hmm. It was good stuff.
5: It really was.
6: And you know, one of the things in our journey together in this life is how do we go deeper into relationship with Christ? And I'm excited because I think day two will be power-packed again with how our attitude needs to reside within God's heart and hands, and then what are we learning in that process to mm-hmm. be deeper in Him.
5: Yeah, be sure to go back and listen to that previous episode with Dr. Lutzer. It's easiest to find on our app, and you can download that, or you can go online or catch it on YouTube. Now, Dr. Lutzer is Pastor Emeritus of the Moody Church in Chicago. He served there as senior pastor for 36 years, and he's got 3 radio programs in the U.S. and internationally. He's online. He's a busy guy. He's written over 70 books, and we're so pleased to have him back to talk about this one, Why Doesn't God Answer My Prayers? A Biblical Guide to God's Hidden Purposes.
6: Dr. Lutzer, welcome back. What a great day we had yesterday.
4: Jim, the reason I'm so excited is because I think that people who have given up on God and given up on prayer are going to be encouraged to go to God with greater faith and greater understanding that His hidden purposes, though they are indeed hidden from us, are fully known by Him, and that even in unanswered prayer, there are tremendous issues that God is dealing with that is hidden from our sight.
6: Yeah, and it, again, is so good. So many lessons out of our discussion last time. You know, one of the biggest struggles that we can have is not an answer in our prayers, it's silence. You know, we don't hear from God, or seemingly we don't hear from God when we've petitioned Him for whatever it might be, some pain that we have. I guess Paul experienced that. You know, he had the thorn in the flesh, and at some point, he thought, okay, this is going to stay, and I'm not going to pray anymore for that. I've petitioned God. He basically said no, and we'll keep moving. Job is another example of perhaps that silence that I'm talking about, where he was hit hard. In fact, it's a very intriguing thing, and I'd love you to comment on this too, that Satan entered into the presence of God and said, give me your servant Job. He'll turn on you the minute he has a chance. And God responds to Satan.
4: Here's a very important lesson. Never interpret the silence of God as the indifference of God.
6: Mm.
4: God may be silent, but he is not indifferent. Now, let me pick up on Job, since you mentioned that. Here's the remarkable thing that you have to understand. Job did not know the first two chapters of his book.
6: Right.
4: He didn't know that God and Satan had had this dialogue and that he was going to be tested. If he had known that, he'd have been able to endure this trial much better. All that he knows is, for no apparent reason, he has 10 dead children on the hilltop. His wife is very skeptical, as we all know. Job's wife is oftentimes highlighted. And Job does not understand any of that. He doesn't know that the whole world is going to hear about his faith later on through the Bible. Mm-hmm. All that is hidden from him. All that he knows is this. And since we're speaking theology here, he doesn't say, the Lord gave and the devil took away. He saw the sovereignty of God behind his experience, and he said, the Lord gave and the Lord took away. Blessed be the name of the Lord. And he said that without any explanations as to what God was doing. That is real faith.
6: Yeah. Erwin, let me ask for that person that is suffering right now, and they've given their prayers over to God, and they are interpreting it as, I may not be important to him. I don't feel he sees me. I mean, that's one of the greatest desperations in humanity, not being seen. And then for those that have faith in God, if you translate it, unlike Job, if you translate it to, he doesn't care about me, he doesn't see me in my affliction, it's exactly opposite of what Scripture is telling us. But speak to the heart of that for that suffering person.
4: I want to emphasize the fact that the Apostle Paul, since you mentioned him at the beginning, the Apostle Paul goes to God because he has a thorn in the flesh, from Satan, by the way. That's interesting. And three times he entreats the Lord and says, please take it away. Twice the Lord says, nothing. The third time he says, no, but I'll give you grace. And to the person who is suffering there, who has asked God for specific healing, as the Apostle Paul did, we don't know exactly what his thorn was. For the person who's suffering there, could I give you that word of encouragement? Cleave to God's grace. We do not have God's understanding, but we do have the assurance of grace and the fact that Jesus said that all things are known, and he even said to his disciples, don't worry about tomorrow because today has enough trouble. And what he's saying is the God who takes care of the birds is the God who is going to take care of you. And he says, are you not of much more value than many sparrows? So my dear friend, bring your doubts to God, but at the same time, know this, that God is on your side. He is there for you, and he's going to give you grace to endure. And grace is like a pillow upon which a weary traveler can lay his head. You don't have to understand in order to believe.
6: Dr. Lutzer, I often have this thought of the disappointed Christian. I mean, if you were to take your last breath in that moment of angst, God hasn't answered your prayer, and you're disappointed. And let's just, that assumption that, whoop, in the next second, you're right in front of the Lord. You're done with this life. It just happened. And you're carrying that into that conversation with God. Man, I don't want to be there. I would much rather be all the examples that you've given. You know, the Lord giveth and the Lord taketh away. Blessed be the name of the Lord. That's how I would want to enter into heaven with my attitude. I feel like that's a discipline of having, you know, thinking, not in fear, this isn't a fearful thought, but I'm going to face the Lord. Each one of us is going to face the Lord. Wouldn't you much rather face him with an attitude of gratitude as opposed to, I've got 10 questions for you, Lord?
4: Yeah, and whether or not those questions will be relevant once you die, that's a question we don't have an answer to.
6: Right.
4: But I want to say this, Jim, to the person who is dying with doubts, even though they are true believers, we are not promised an easy journey. We are only promised a safe landing. So when you arrive in heaven, you will arrive there with the knowledge that you were bought by Christ, you belong to Him, and you're going to be with Him forever. Because we as human beings oftentimes, I mean, if you were before a firing squad, it might not be a happy experience where you say, oh Lord, I'm so glad for this. It may be very difficult, it is fearful, but as a believer, you will arrive at your destination, and Jesus is going to be there for you, even as He was for Stephen, who was stoned. And that's a very interesting insight into eternity. Stephen is stoned, he looks up into heaven, Jesus is standing, the only time in the New Testament when Jesus is standing, He's always seated at the right hand of God, and Jesus is saying, Stephen, these stones are going to hurt. You're going to go through a lot of suffering, but I just want you to know that when you die, I'm going to be here for you.
6: Yeah. I that's exactly the point I was trying to make. But it, you got to contemplate this because it's big. Are you capable of going down like Stephen?
4: Well,
6: attitudinally, maybe not being stoned and the roughness of that, but even, man, even in our attitude to be able to go down with Your will be done, Lord.
4: And yeah, into Thy hands I commit my spirit.
6: Yeah.
4: That phrase was on the lips of most people, most martyrs who died for the faith.
6: Yeah.
4: Imitating Jesus, whose last words on the cross were, Father, into Thy hands I commit my spirit. And that would be the ideal attitude with which we should die.
6: You know, an interesting story that I've come across, I was out visiting a donor who builds 911 rescue boats in the Seattle area, and a wonderful man, and he asked me to come down and just spend a day with him at the factory and watch how they do it. And I'm always, it's like how it's made. And he said, I don't know if Joe's here today, but Joe's got a pretty interesting testimony you're going to need to hear. So I'm thinking the whole time. So we're almost three quarters of the way through the day, and here comes this man running at me, and I'm thinking, this must be Joe. And Joe runs up, and he was on the assembly line in some capacity. But he came up to me and said, hey, I'm Joe. I love Focus on the Family, Mr. Daly. Thanks for being here today. And I said, Joe, I've heard you've got quite a testimony. And he goes, yeah, I got a diagnosis of cancer. But cancer, who cares? We're all going to go down. I don't care how we go. I was like, okay, that's an interesting statement. I said, what happened? And he said, well, I had stage four cancer, and that night I'm already in the hospital getting a chemo treatment. And he said, the brightest light, when everybody left the room, the brightest light appeared at the end of my bed, and it was so pure, pure love. It felt like I was going to pop. And he went through that story, and that wasn't even the most relevant part. He just said, I don't care what gets me. Something's going to get all of us. I can't wait to be tapped in to that source of love once again. Wow.
4: Yes, Jim, you know, the statistics on death are very impressive. And I remember sitting with a man who would die 40 days later. He said to me, if I could sign something to get out of this, I would. But he said, and he was 64 years old, he said, I would have to come back to this moment anyway, because there's no way to get out of death. And so if it happens when you're younger or it happens when you're older, it may not matter much to you. Of course, those who are left behind, they struggle. But, you know, in the book of Hebrews, it says that Jesus died to deliver those who through fear of death were all their lifetime subject to bondage. So to the person out there who's a true believer, just know this. Yes, we can't avoid death. We can prepare for it. But the simple fact is this. You are going to arrive in glory.
6: Yeah. Wow.
5: Yeah, what an assurance, what a confidence we can have in our faith in Christ. 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We want to equip you to thrive in Christ. That's why we're here as a ministry. And so get a copy of this book. It's going to help you do that. We've got it at focusonthefamily.ca. We'll be right back after this.
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8: Peter and Laura met at university and fell in love. A few years later, they were married. 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These included being turned down on a mortgage when they went to purchase their first home and the tremendous financial stress that was destroying their marriage relationship. Whenever the topic of money came up, inevitably Peter and Laura ended up arguing because of the accumulation of their debts over the past several years. In my experience, most couples say that finances is the most frequent area that they argue about. Of interest, generally there is enough money. 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

0: What do we take away from how he prayed? Jim, I want to share my heart with you and with everyone else who is listening. Because when I studied this, it was so transforming. Here's the thing. First of all, Jesus is in agony. He asks Peter, James, and John to join him. They, of course, fall asleep. And he goes, according to Matthew, face down on the ground. And he is in great agony. Why? Because he has to drink the cup that his father gave him. And we know that the cup is the cup of God's wrath. Mm. I want everyone to visualize this. Imagine all of the sin of the world, all compressed, and all of the judgment of God on sin compressed into 3 hours. And Jesus is going to endure that. For a period of time, he's going to be separated from the Father. Fellowship will be broken. The ontological relationship of the Trinity will be totally intact. But Jesus is going to have to say, "My God, my God," the only time in the New Testament where he called God, God, and not his Father. "My God, my God, why hast thou forsaken me?" All right. He needs the help of the disciples. So Jesus is going through unbelievable agony. And by the way, if all depression and fear were sinful, Jesus would sin. But he's sinless. I mean, these kinds of experiences are common to all of us.
1: So grief, that kind of grief is okay. That's in the scope of being godly.
0: Yes.
1: It's not ungodly.
0: Now, Jesus goes, and three times he prays to the Father. And this is in Mark chapter 14. Jesus says, "Father, all things are possible with you. Remove this cup from me." And he prays that three times. And then Jesus says, "Nonetheless, whatever you will, let your will be done." Jim, when I realized this, I left my computer desk and I got on the floor before God, because what I'm going to share was so transforming. Our salvation was founded on an unanswered prayer. What if God had said, "Yeah, okay, from what I've seen of the human race, let's abort the plan. It's not worth it. These human beings, they're sinners. They love their sin. Let them go and be damned." You and I would not be redeemed. It's because the Father said no to the Son. You have to drink the cup. That is the basis of our salvation. And if I could shout this to everyone who's listening, I would say this, that God may be doing greater things through unanswered prayer than he is through answered prayer. And if I might take the time to just draw a couple of lessons about this. First of all, it's very evident that today's prayerless Christians become tomorrow's backsliders. Here's Peter, James, and John, who fell asleep along with the other disciples. They weren't praying with Christ. And before the chapter ends, you discover that they've all forsaken him. And so if you're a prayerless Christian, this certainly could happen to you. And Jesus said, "Watch and pray." Jim, you know that the reason we have to watch is to watch for enemies, right?
1: Mm.
0: Because there are enemies, and in our homes today, we have to watch for the enemies, the internet, and everything that comes to us. "Watch and pray that you enter not into temptation. The spirit is willing, but the flesh is weak," and we've certainly all experienced that. But here's the thing. Though Jesus Christ's prayer was not answered in the affirmative, his prayer was heard. If you go to Hebrews chapter 5, you discover that Christ in his flesh offered prayers and supplications to God, and he was heard in that he feared. Now, eventually, of course, Jesus was raised from the dead. But notice this. According to Greek scholars, the word "heard" is positive. He was heard. And I want to say to all those who are listening, even your

0: unanswered prayers are heard by God. Mm. I remember in Bible college visiting a home. We were doing some home visitation, and a woman came to the door, and she was wiping her tears from her cheeks. I still remember it vividly, though it was many years ago. And she said, "Oh, forgive me. I've just been praying for my son." Now, here's the thing. I don't know what happened to her son, but I do know this, that her prayer was heard. So remember this, in Revelation chapter 5, it says that the 24 elders fell down before the Lord, and it says each of them had a golden bowl filled with incense, which is the prayers of the saints. So my dear friend, keep praying. Mm. Keep trusting. Even if your prayer isn't answered, remember this, God may have a hidden agenda. And let us begin to thank him for unanswered prayers, because we know that if they are unanswered, there must be a good reason, even if we don't know what that reason is. To be very clear, we have to live by promises, not explanations. Yeah. And so you and I must recognize here that our Savior experienced unanswered prayer, and thank God he did. When I was on the floor before the Lord, when this finally hit me, I said, "Lord, thank you that you said no to the prayer of your son. Thank you, because if you had said yes, we'd have not been redeemed." So to repeat, God may have agendas that are much greater than our experience. And what we need to do is to lean into that and say, we don't have to understand in order to keep believing. This is the trial of your faith.
1: Right. Now, and that greater is wiser as well. God has wisdom beyond what we could imagine.
0: To everyone listening, at the end of the day, it's not my will. It's not your will. Accept the will of God for you, even though it's very different than God's will for somebody else. And say, "Nevertheless, not my will, but thine."
1: Yeah, powerful words. Right at the end here, Dr. Lutzer, Johnny Erickson Tada is a person that we all know, her and her husband, Ken. Terrible teenage diving accident left her a paraplegic. She's probably one of the most amazing living inspirations in the world. I mean, she just wakes up gritting through the pain and all the suffering that she deals with, to sing for the Lord, to paint. She paints with a paintbrush in her mouth. I just received a greeting card from her, and it was one of her mouth-painted cards. Mm. And I'm sitting there, wow, Lord, she's amazing. But she has to wake up every day with that willingness. Speak to the power of her testimony.
0: I heard her say, and this, of course, is a paraphrase, that when that accident happened so many years ago, first of all, she wanted to die. She wanted to commit suicide. She couldn't do that, thankfully. And then she said she went to healing services, and everyone told her that John chapter 5 is the story for you. It's the story of the man at the pool of Bethesda. He was there for 38 years, and Jesus healed him. People said, "Claim that promise for yourself." And she did, and she wasn't healed. About 40 years later, she's taken to Israel. Of course, she's in a wheelchair, and she goes to the Pool of Bethesda. And she said that when she sat there, she thanked God that she had not been healed 40 years earlier. Because of all the good that God did through her as a result of her suffering. Thank God, even when your prayers are unanswered, because God may have a bigger vision to do in you and through you than you will ever find out about in this life.
1: So true. And, you know, Johnny, if you're listening, we love you, and thank you for that witness. Yeah. That's what we mean by being a witness for Christ. And sometimes it's the short straw, but she's lived it so well. Yeah. so well. Dr. Lutzer, this has been so good. There's so much more in the book. We can't cover it all. And man, everybody needs a copy of this great resource. So thank you for being with us these past 2 days. Really good, good insights. Thank you.
0: Thank you, Jim and John.
1: Yeah, so appreciate it. To our friends in Canada, please ask for Dr. Lutzer's book, Why Doesn't God Answer My Prayers? It is a powerful resource, chock full of wonderful insights on the need for prayer, the benefit of prayer, the relationship that it develops between you and the Lord, which is critical. 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When you do all of that, what you're doing is supporting families across Canada.
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9: There's a common trait among those we consider to be Spirit-filled, a quality that clearly exhibits God's work in their life. Is it evident in your life? Today on Turning Point, Dr. David Jeremiah continues his look at this quality and how to cultivate it in your heart so that others will know you're fully surrendered to God. To introduce the conclusion of his message, The Best Evidence of the Spirit, here's David.
10: I remember as a young man thinking about the kind of man I would like to be when I would get to the age where I am now. And I remember thinking, I don't want to be a grumpy old man. I want to be a gracious, godly man. And part of that formula is to have a spirit of gratitude for all that God has done for you. If you've walked with the Lord for very long, you know He is good and His bounties are amazing. Every good gift and every perfect gift comes from Him. And to live your life in a way that reflects anything other than pure gratitude is to be wrong. I see it so often in my contemporaries, and I ask God to check it in my own life. I don't ever want to be ungrateful, and I am so thankful for His goodness. I hope you share that same evidence of the Holy Spirit in your life. We're going to talk more about that today on the Friday edition of Turning Point. Hey, let me give you the little Friday speech up front instead of at the end. You got to get to church this weekend. One of the ways you show gratitude to God is being obedient to His Word. He said, don't forsake the assembling of yourselves together as the manner of some is, but so much the more as you see the day approaching. In other words, as you sense that God's purposes are being brought together toward the end of the age, you should go to church more than ever before. Be with God's people. Don't lose out on the fellowship of the church. I say this to you almost every Friday. Some of you listen and some of you don't. I'm going to keep saying it because I know how important it is. Today, we finish up what we started yesterday on the subject of gratitude. Born out of being filled with the Spirit is the spirit of giving thanks. Let's look at it again, starting now. William Law, writing in the 18th century, made a very good point when he said, would you like to know who is the greatest saint in the world? It isn't he who prays most or fasts most. It isn't he who gives most, but it is he who is always thankful to God, who receives everything as an instrument of God's goodness and has a heart always ready to praise God for it. Think of that. The greatest saint is the one who is always thankful. Ephesians 5 says that when you are controlled by the Spirit, thanksgiving will be the result. You will have a spirit of thanksgiving. Always giving thanks, it says. Here's the second verse. A Spirit-filled Christian is committed to the Word of God, and gratitude is the result. If you go over to the book of Colossians, you will see a passage of Scripture that looks very familiar to the one in Ephesians. It's almost word for word until you get to one place in it. Here's what it says. Let the word of Christ dwell in you richly in all wisdom, teaching and admonishing one another in psalms and hymns and spiritual songs, singing with grace in your hearts to the Lord. And whatever you do in word or deed, do all in the name of the Lord Jesus, giving thanks to God the Father through him. You say, that sounds just like Ephesians. Well, it's almost like Ephesians, except in Ephesians we're told, if we're filled with the Spirit of God, we'll be thankful. In Colossians we're told, if we're filled with the Word of God, we'll be thankful. Did you notice the change? In Ephesians, it's one thing. In Colossians, it's another. And what Paul is teaching us in Colossians is that when the Bible is a special part of our lives, when we read the Scripture, when we listen to scriptural things, when we fill our hearts with scriptural truth, the result of that will ultimately be that we become thankful people. It's the instrument God uses to change us and conform us into the image of our Lord. Paul is saying that when you spend time as a Spirit-filled Christian reading the Bible, you will come out of that experience grateful. Just like the passage we read in Psalm 103. You can't read that passage without being thankful for all that God has done. I once heard a pastor say you can often tell what part of the Bible a person has been reading by how they pray. He explained that when someone prays in an anxious and worried tone, they probably have not been reading God's promises. God's promises remind us that He will always take care of us like a good father. When someone sounds resentful and hard-hearted in prayer, he would say they probably skip the Psalms, because the Psalms soften our hearts and remind us to praise the Lord. But when a person prays with a warm and thankful spirit, he would smile and say they must have been studying the gospel. The gospel shows us what Jesus has done for us. And when we see that clearly, our hearts are filled with thanksgiving. So here's the first two. A Spirit-filled Christian is controlled by the Spirit, and gratitude is the result. A Spirit-filled Christian is committed to the Bible, and gratitude is the result. Here's the third one in Colossians chapter 3. And let the peace of God rule in your hearts, to which also you were called in one body, and be thankful. When a person is characterized by peace, the result is exactly the same as a person who's controlled by the Holy Spirit and a person who's committed to the Word of God. He will be filled with thanksgiving. Peace is one aspect of the fruit of the Spirit. So if we are filled with the Spirit, peace will be part of the manifestation of His presence in our lives. And everywhere Paul talks about peace, he talks in the same context about thanksgiving. I haven't been able to find one place where that is not true. The Spirit plus the Word plus peace, all surrounded by an attitude of gratitude. I have to laugh when I think back to my early days as a pastor and some of my frustration with the Apostle Paul. I used to get frustrated with him. I would be studying my way through one of his epistles, caught up in what a clear, orderly, logical teacher he is. Then all of a sudden, he would seem to launch himself into an idea that was off the topic. And I would say to myself, Paul, I know a rabbit trail when I see one. That's a rabbit trail. That's not on the subject at all. I finally realized something about these rabbit trails. Whenever Paul did those quick turns in the text and seemed to head down a different track, it was always because he was overcome with a sense of gratitude to God for what he had done for him. He would come to a place in his teaching and his reasoning where the reality of what the Spirit of God was leading him to say would suddenly overwhelm him. He couldn't go on to the next point until he had a little praise party, giving thanks to the Lord for his wisdom and long-suffering and mercy. Logic, I discovered, isn't everything. It has to leave room for praise. Praise to God for his peace. As you enjoy the peace that wells up in your heart and floods the landscape of your life, you will be filled with gratitude. You will be filled with thanksgiving. Here's number four. A Spirit-filled Christian is constantly in prayer, and gratitude is the result. Philippians 4:6 says, be anxious for nothing, but in everything by prayer and supplication with thanksgiving, let your requests be made known to God. A lot of people read this verse like this. Be anxious for nothing, but in everything by prayer and supplication and thanksgiving. But the word before thanksgiving isn't and, it is the word with. And you say, Pastor, what difference does that make? Listen to me. Don't overlook that difference. It's so important. The with in this verse means that whether it is prayer or supplication or any other kind of praying to God, it is always to be mixed with thanksgiving. Thanksgiving belongs to all the properties of prayer. When you are asking God for something, it's always with thanksgiving. When you are praising God for something, it is always with thanksgiving. When you are interceding for someone else, it is always with thanksgiving. The Bible teaches, and Paul teaches in Philippians, thanksgiving is the inevitable companion of every prayer you ever pray. You should never pray without thanksgiving. When you're a watchman on the wall for your church or for your family or for your nation, don't forget that with all those requests, all of them should be mixed and blended generously with thanksgiving to God for all he has done. Ruth Graham once wrote about waking at 3 a.m. while she was overseas. She was exhausted when all of a sudden the name of a loved one who was running from God hit her with fear. She began to pray, and her mind kept circling the problems. Then she said, I sense the Lord say to me, quit studying the problems and start studying the promises. She turned on the light, opened her Bible, and the first verse she saw was Philippians 4:6. With thanksgiving, let your requests be made known to God. She realized she'd been pleading without thanking, so she began to thank God for his faithfulness, his wisdom, and for the person she loved so much. And she said, you know what happened? It was as if suddenly someone turned on the lights in my mind and heart and soul, and the little fears and worries which like mice and cockroaches had been nibbling away in the darkness suddenly scuttled for cover. In Philippians 4:6, Paul seems to be mentioning several kinds of prayer, but he focuses in on one kind of response, and that is the response of gratitude. It is to be present in all of our prayers, no matter what the content may be. Just make sure when you say, Dear Heavenly Father, the next words are thank you. That's how God teaches us to pray. So there are four of the five. But this last one is so powerful that if all I had time to preach was one of them, this is the one I would preach, because this is overwhelming. And I'm telling you, friends, it's a verse of scripture you can't deny. And some of you are going to wish you hadn't heard this verse after you hear it, because it is so clear and so absolute. People ask me over the years, how do you know the will of God for your life? And it's a legitimate question, and we should always be pursuing a knowledge of God's will. But there are some things we already know that are the will of God. How many of you know that if you read the Bible carefully, you will find passages of scripture where the Bible just says, do this, no options, no opportunities to do anything else. This is God's will for your life. Don't forget it. Don't stop doing it. If you're not doing it, start doing it, right? 1 Thessalonians 5:18. In everything, give thanks, for this is the will of God in Christ Jesus for you. What part of that don't we get? One of the undeniable parts of God's will for every single Christian is in this verse. Giving thanks is the will of God in Christ Jesus for you and for me. Could anything be any clearer than that? And the contrary aspect of God's will is just as clear. And this is a little bit touchy, and if this bothers you, good. If you're not grateful, you are out of the will of God. That means complaining, grumbling, pessimism, despair. These are all out of the will of God. If it is the will of God to give thanks, then we're out of the will of God if we don't do it. Let me show you how powerfully this is taught in God's Word. Do you remember in Romans chapter 1 at the beginning of the book, there's a pretty awesome passage about the disintegration of the world, what's going on, and Paul writes about this. Here in Scripture, he sets the scene, he adds these words, because although they knew God, they did not glorify Him as God, nor were thankful, but became futile in their thoughts, and their foolish hearts were darkened. Professing to be wise, they became fools. Paul told the Romans, let me tell you what happens to a culture that rejects God. They head down, down, down, and one of the evidences of their decadence is the rebellion against God and their lack of gratitude. We are living in a culture like that right now. Can I get a witness? That's at the beginning of the process of the disintegration of a culture. But let me tell you what it's going to be like at the end. Paul wrote to his young friend in the ministry, and he said, Timothy, let me tell you what it's going to be like just before Jesus comes back. Let me describe to you how decadent that society is going to be in those days before he returns, which many people think we're beginning to see even now. 2 Timothy 3 says, but know this, that in the last days, perilous times will come, for men will be lovers of themselves, lovers of money, boasters, proud, blasphemers, disobedient to parents, unthankful, unholy. Ingratitude travels in some pretty bad company, doesn't it? Ingratitude is comfortable with all the sins listed in these verses. But when you are controlled by the Spirit of God, gratitude will start to exude from your life. It may even catch you by surprise. It will certainly catch others by surprise when they notice your change in attitude. Let me tell you something I've discovered. Being thankful is not natural. It's supernatural. You have to have God's help in that if you're going to live that way. So it is the supernatural evidence of the Spirit of God at work in your life. Let me tell you something else. Gratitude is the will of God for everyone, but it is also the will of God in everything. Once again, 1 Thessalonians 5:18, in everything, give thanks, for this is the will of God in Christ Jesus for you. Dr. Lee Salk was a child psychologist and a professor of pediatrics at New York's Cornell University. He often referred to his mother's experiences growing up in Russia. She said, as a girl, she was driven from her home by the Cossacks. They burned the village to the ground, and she fled for her life, hiding in hay wagons and huddling in ditches. Eventually, she crowded into a ship's hold and crossed the sea to America. Dr. Salk wrote, Even after my mother married and her sons were born, it was still a struggle to keep food on the table. But my mother urged us to think about what we had, not what we didn't have. She taught us that in hardship, you develop a capacity to appreciate the beauty that exists in the simplest elements of life. Paul was the same way. He was the kind of man who practiced what he preached. In everything, he was grateful. We know that because he reveals himself in the letters that he wrote. He abounds with the evidence of a grateful heart. In fact, I'm convinced that one of the keys to the greatness of Paul was the fact that he cultivated and evidenced a grateful heart. While the expressions of gratitude are found in all of his epistles, the mention of thanksgiving itself is more profound in the four letters that Paul wrote while he was in prison. The prison epistles, we call them. They are Ephesians, Philippians, Colossians, and Philemon. Gratitude is mentioned 20 times in these little letters. We would expect the expression of gratitude from the palace, but not from the prison. The fact is, Paul was far more acquainted with prisons than he was with palaces. When he finally did get to the palace, he was there under the arrest of the Roman government. Yet here he is giving thanks. Sometimes people say to me, Dr. Jeremiah, I know I should be thankful, but you don't know what's going on in my life right now. This has been a killer of a year, and I'm just not in a grateful mood. I want to remind you that the man who wrote these letters permeated with thanksgiving, and he had a killer of a life. He was stoned at Lystra, driven out of Thessalonica, rejected by the Athenians, jailed by the Philippians, apprehended by the Caesareans, taken to Rome as a prisoner, shipwrecked on the way, released from prison, sent back to prison, placed in a dungeon in Rome, and finally martyred for his faith. That's what you call a killer of a life. But he was thankful. He was a thankful man. How can you have a spirit like that? How do you explain it? The only way you can explain it is the indwelling Holy Spirit who helps you to live in a way that's beyond your ability. That's the only explanation I have. The Holy Spirit comes to create within you that which is inexplainable in any other terms. As we close these thoughts about Thanksgiving, I want to remind you that gratitude is not just a feeling. Gratitude's a choice. You don't have to wait for life to be perfect to start being thankful. You can start today. This week, I read about a woman named Barbara Ann Kipfer, who, as a very shy teenager, decided to make a list of all her favorite things. Before long, adding to the list became second nature, so she would write about it in the bus. She would write about it while she was eating breakfast. Even in the middle of the night, she would get up and add one more item. 20 years and dozens of spiral notes later, her list became a major book titled 14,000 Things to Be Happy About. Senator Richard Neuberger once wrote about his experience with cancer and how it changed him. He said, "A change came over me which I believe is irreversible. Questions about prestige or political success or financial status all at once became totally unimportant to me. In their stead has come a new appreciation of things that I once took for granted. Eating lunch with a friend, scratching Muffet's ears, listening for his purr, the company of my wife, reading a book or a magazine in the quiet cone of my bed late at night, raiding the refrigerator for a glass of orange juice or a slice of coffee cake. For the first time," he said, "I think I am actually savoring life. I shudder when I remember all the occasions that I spoiled for myself, even when I was in the best of health, by false pride, synthetic values, and fancied slights." Henry Nguyen said it the same way. "Where there is a reason for gratitude," he wrote, "there can always be found a reason for bitterness. It is here that we are faced with the freedom to make a decision. We can decide to be grateful, or we can decide to be bitter. It's up to us. Nobody else can make that choice. We must make that choice." Dale Carnegie used to recommend to people who came to his seminars that they take out a pencil and paper and take a few moments and make a list of every good thing in their life. He said, "Then in your mind, imagine that each one of those things has been taken away. And then imagine what life would be like without them when they had fully realized the emptiness. They were to gradually give those things back to themselves one at a time, counting their blessings and being thankful. What an exercise. Make a list of everything that is good in your life and then one by one take them away, then give them back to yourself with a spirit of thanksgiving. The psalmist wrote these words, "It is good to give thanks to the Lord and to sing praises to his name, O Most High, to declare your loving kindness in the morning and your faithfulness every night." The Bible says in the Old Testament that our days are morning and evening, and the morning and the evening were the first day. And let me tell you what I know and what you all know. Those are the times when you need gratitude in your life the most, before you go to sleep at night and the first thing when you wake up in the morning. And you can cultivate the habit of always going to sleep with a grateful heart and waking up with a Bible verse or a thought and being thankful from the beginning of the day. It will change everything about you, and you won't have to tell anybody about it because they'll say, "What is wrong with that guy? What is the matter with him?" So I ask you today, will you make that choice? The Bible tells us very clearly that that is God's will for us. That's what he wants. He wants us to be grateful people. I shudder at the times when people have done things for me and I haven't said thank you. In fact, there's no way I could ever say thank you to everybody who sent me cards and messages and said kind things to me. But for all of you who have done that, thank you for doing it. It meant so much to me. And for those who have had a personal relationship with me, I've said thank you over and over again. How grateful I am to be God's person, even in the midst of all of this, because it has helped me realize what an incredible people I have the privilege of serving. Let's be thankful. Let's don't turn to be mean-spirited and ugly. Let's look for ways to reach out to those who have touched us and touch them back with a thank you. And then most of all, let's give thanks to God who's given us so much.
11: You know, one of the things that I worry about sometimes in the right way is that I get so much mail from so many people from all over the world. I wish I could sit down and say thank you to everybody who writes me a note. I know I can't do that. And sometimes I think, what do I do except to say to all of you who've been so good to us as a couple, to me as an individual, thank you for all your goodness. Thank you for your grace. Thank you for your gratitude. Thank you for your encouragement. Thank you for your prayers. Thank you for your support. We are so grateful for all of you. And we can't always express it the way we'd like, but there is in our heart this spirit of gratitude for the many people who make Turning Point what it is today. So hear me well. We love you and we thank you and God bless you. We will see you again on Monday as we end up this series on Monday and Tuesday with When the Holy Spirit Controls Your Life.
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13: How would you describe the state of happiness? The state of being truly content? Well, I like a definition of happiness I read that says happiness is a way station between too little and too much. To me, that suggests a person is happiest when he is focused on very important goals in life and has just what he needs to accomplish them. The Apostle Paul had a similar perspective when he said he had learned the secret of being content, whether he had little or had a lot. In other words, his happiness wasn't dependent on what he possessed, but on being in God's will. This is David Jeremiah encouraging you to get on the road to new life. 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

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Overcast with a high of 21. You know, days like today get a bad rep, but it's your chance to tackle all those house projects that you will not want to do on those beautiful, hot, sunny summer days. 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

it's 10:15. You know, there's something really fun and special about introducing your kids to the movies and TV shows you grew up watching. It's so nostalgic. It kind of feels like you've reached a new level in parenting. I love it. Here's Patrick Mayberry on Life.

0: Listener-supported Christian radio Life 100.3. That was No Survivors by Jeremy Camp. There's a line in that song that I think we could all use as a prayer template and just fill in the blanks with whatever sin we're struggling with the most. Jeremy sings, "My selfish, my pride, my grip on my life. Throw it all into the fire and leave no survivors." But you could easily replace that with, "My anger, my selfishness, throw it all into the fire and leave no survivors." Because the truth is, the things that weigh us down don't usually go away quietly. They're surrendered. And that kind of honesty with God has a way of changing everything. Hey, it's Ashley McDonald in for Steve Jones. I've got Unspoken coming up next.
1: 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What a friend we have in Jesus. He's still as smart, sins are gone. But it's more than the music. You'll hear the stories behind the songs. On stage moments that didn't go as planned.
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5: What was it like to lose everything in a day?
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7: In the new movie Supergirl, now in theaters, Kara Zor-El, better known as Supergirl, takes center stage. She's hardly a newcomer to DC fans, but for most of her history, Kara's been an earnest and empathetic advocate for the downtrodden, full of compassion and hope. Not so much here. This time, she's a drunken loner who cares little for others, but she gets roped into helping an orphan young woman who's seeking revenge for her family's murder. Kara has some heroic moments, but her solo story is full of language, drinking, violence, and toilet humor. It's often

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Today's word of life is Galatians 2:10. All they asked was that we should continue to remember the poor, the very thing I had been eager to do all along. That's today's word of life.

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0: Ontario's Christian Superstation, Life 100.3. That was okay by Forrest Frank. We are less than a week away from Canada Day, and around here, we don't hold back when it comes to celebrating July 1st. So we've put together O Canada, the radio super special, which will be airing Canada Day from 1 to 4, and again, from 4 to 7. It'll feature the best in Canadian Christian music, plus behind-the-scenes stories from Canadian artists, including a certain story about Luke Langman and his endless pancake syrup situation. I'm looking forward to hearing the story behind that one. 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Hey, it's Ashley McDonald in for Steve Jones. Ryan Ellis is coming up next.
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It's 11:07 with your life weather update. Overcast skies with a high of 21. Hang in there. Those hot sunny days will be here soon. Not soon enough, but soon. Here's Elevation Rhythm on Life.

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It's 11:14. Hey, if you want to spark some strong opinions, skip the politics. Just ask whether the toilet paper roll should go over or under. And if you think it should go over, you're right. Here's Matt Maher.

0: Ontario's Christian Superstation, Life 100.3. That was Take It All Back by Torrin Wells. Hey, it's Ashley McDonald in for Steve Jones. So a post popped up on my Instagram feed the other day, and I felt an instant conviction the moment I saw it. And the post wasn't lengthy, and it wasn't from a famous pastor, but boy, oh boy, did it leave me thinking. It simply said, many people think doubt is the enemy of faith, but comfort is the greater threat. Doubt asks questions. Comfort asks for nothing. In other words, comfort can become a pretty easy idol because it never asks us to repent. And the scary thing about comfort in our faith is that it doesn't happen overnight. It happens when we slowly stop asking the hard questions or stop stretching our trust or maybe stop spending time in the Word. And we start choosing ease over obedience without even realizing it. Stick around. All Creatures are coming up next.
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5: 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I think even people who aren't Christians are alarmed at the state of our world right now. The unraveling before our eyes, it appears, of our own culture. And they're saying, is this like what the Bible was talking about? They're wondering, is Armageddon coming? Jesus is coming again. That's right. Jesus said in John 14:3, I will come again. And he means what he says, and he says what he means.
4: Impact your world with the gospel by knowing God,

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0: 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That was The Long Surrender by Need to Breathe. I'm Ashley McDonald in for Steve Jones. You know, it's hard to believe that Share-a-thon 2026 was already 3 months ago. We're so grateful to share that 86% of the pledged donations have been received so far. 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

0: Good afternoon. It's 12 o'clock on Friday, June 26th. I'm Mike Poirier from the Life 100.3 News Center. An early morning blaze in Vaughan is being treated as arson. Firefighters were called to home on Mizuno Crescent around 2:30 this morning and found the mansion fully engulfed in flames. There are no injuries, and York Regional Police are working with the Office of the Fire Marshal to determine the cause, origin, and circumstances surrounding the fire. Demand at RVH continues to rise. The Barrie Hospitals released its numbers for 2025-26 and shows there were over 538,000 patient visits, including 96,000 to the emergency department, which is up 2.6% from the previous year. When breaking down the numbers further, they completed over 16,000 surgeries and delivered over 2,100 babies. A full-time weapon detection system is being introduced at the Peterborough Regional Health Center. The Extract One Smart Gateway system will be installed and activated July 7th, requiring everyone entering the hospital through the ER to pass through a scanner. The three-week trial was done in June 2025, and they detected 113 items and removed from people entering the ER. Gray County has approved its road transfer agreement. Council approved the commitment of $42 million to the lower-tier municipality to take over 82 kilometers of roads in the county network, while 35 kilometers will be uploaded to the county. However, some are concerned about the long-term effects of the agreement.
1: I've been lost from the beginning about the cost-benefit of this agreement and this price tag for, I just don't see the benefit. I don't see the value for the $40 million we're going to put out.
0: That was Gray Highlands Deputy Mayor Dane Nielsen. Pedestrians in Huntsville have a safer way to cross one of the community's busier streets. The District of Muskoka has announced they plan to install a pedestrian crossing on Brunel Road near Cora Street East. The crossing will feature overhead signage and bright flashing lights. Construction is expected to begin early next month. The town of Midland will be honoring veterans. The town's approved the installation of a Veterans Memorial crosswalk on the north side of King Street at the Ellen Street intersection. The $22,000 price tag for the memorial crossing will be covered through the Public Works Capital Reserve and will need replacement every 7 to 10 years at a cost of $3,100. From the News Patrol, a woman was able to escape a devastating house fire thanks to her dog. Ada Kelly was asleep in her home last Friday when her 3.5-year-old poodle, Squilliam, wouldn't stop barking. Ada tried to get him to stop so she could go back to sleep, but then noticed her room was filling up with smoke. She grabbed the dog and then quickly got out of the home just before it went up in flames. In sports, it's a battle for first in Group I between France and Norway, while Senegal is taking on Iraq in Toronto. Saudi Arabia, they're hosting Cabo Verde. Spain will face Uruguay. Belgium's up against New Zealand, and it's Iran versus Egypt. MLB, the Toronto Blue Jays, are hosting the Texas Rangers. And CFL, the Toronto Argonauts, they're on the road to face the Saskatchewan Rough Riders. The clouds will stick around this afternoon. Weather's next.
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0: Central Ontario weather. It'll be mainly cloudy and a high of 21. Tonight, a few clouds, a low of 12. And tomorrow, mix of sun and cloud and a high of 24. In Owen Sound, it's 16 degrees, 18 in Huntsville. Newmarket sitting at 18, 20 degrees in Peterborough, and Barrie, it's 18. I'm Mike Poirier from the Life 100.3 News Center. 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

0: know you're a Christian. You go to church. You believe the Bible is true. But you also understand your weaknesses. Because there's a difference between believing in Jesus and actually following Him. Chuck Swindoll admits that he too has felt the gap between what he wanted and what God wanted. And today on Insight for Living, he'll show us exactly where that gap shows up and what it costs to close it. From the Gospel of John, Chuck brings a message that's direct, deeply personal, and impossible to forget. He titled it, The Cup That He Drank.
1: Our world is in a world of hurt. Days are dark in places of great importance in the eyes of people, but there's nothing more significant happening today than what is happening in this room, where we meet with the one who is exalted over all, above all, and his plan is working through all. The great temptation in this hour is to panic. Believers in Christ have no need to do such. Nothing is out of control because whatever happens to us passes first through the Father's hand. When we doubt that sovereign work of God, panic replaces trust. We pray today so that there might be a renewal and refreshment, a reminder that our times are in His hand. They're not in the hands of the United States government. They're not in the hands of the particular few who make decisions. They're in the hands of our God. And by the way, He loves us. Remember? Say that with me. He loves me. Do it again. He loves me. Father, thank You for that divine love that pervades and encompasses and envelops us. Thank You that it invaded this earth in the person of Your Son. And for the first time, love was personified in a perfect model of life. Thank You for Your Son's willingness to leave all the glories of heaven and to set aside temporarily His divine attributes, so that when they were exercised only in obedience to Your will and plan. May that mark our lives. Find in us, Father, that kind of commitment. Hear us, Lord, today when we say, whatever the cup, we will drink it. Whatever the cross, we will bear it. Whatever Your will is, we want to be in it. And walk through it, regardless of the times in which we live. They're all in Your hands. And thank You for that reassurance. May that come through clearly today, our Father, as we focus our attention on the one who took our place at the most torturous means of death known to humanity. And He did it for us. Because He loved us. And we love You, Father, in Jesus' name. Everyone said, Amen.
0: 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Chuck titled today's message, The Cup That He Drank.
1: It takes a long time for many people to get really serious about their walk with Christ. Coming to know Christ is, in a point of time, a decision made for the Savior, where we receive the gift of eternal life by faith because of God's grace. And we come to Christ alone by faith alone. That's called conversion. It's the miracle of a moment. However, the process of becoming disciples is a journey. As Redpath calls it, it's the task of a lifetime. Now, what does becoming a disciple mean? It means becoming a close follower of Jesus Christ. I know of no more clear and concise section of Scripture on discipleship in few words than Luke 9, 22 through 24. The Son of Man must suffer many things, be rejected by the elders and chief priests and scribes, be killed and be raised up on the third day. Look closely. The Son of Man must suffer many things. Do you read crushing in that? He should. The Son of Man must be crushed, which will include being rejected by the elders and chief priests and scribes. And in his case, it meant being killed and be raised up on the third day. Verse 23, and he was saying to them all, so to all the people standing with him, all those men, if anyone wishes to come after me, let him deny himself, take up his cross daily, follow me. Stop right there. Notice it's a condition, if anyone. It's a choice. Let him deny himself. Second, take up his cross daily. He would add that, wouldn't he? Daily. But first, the cross. Last time we were together, we learned that it's a symbol of death. So obscene, it didn't even fit proper conversations around the table in a Roman home. You wouldn't think of putting an electric chair in a small piece of jewelry and hanging it around your neck. But that's what you do when you put a cross around your neck. It's the most torturous, shameful, humiliating form of death ever devised by humanity. It's a symbol of saying no to myself, putting to death my will. Spiritually speaking, the cross represents a deliberate decision to abandon one's own desires, preferences, and plans, and to live with the pain that that entails. All of the adjustments, all of the, if I may use the word, all of the consequences. And we're to do it daily. When God wants to do an impossible task, he takes an impossible person and he crushes him with the reminders like this. Truth be told, some of you are on a maddening pursuit to please yourself. That's why you chose the career you chose. That's why you're jealous when someone else is promoted over you. That's why you are offended when someone asks you to give up your rights here for the greater good. That's why suffering is such an interruption. And that's why lingering illness is so irritating. You're not able to get about what you planned. Stop. Stop all that. A disciple says, I am here for the long haul, regardless of what it may mean, and if it means ultimately my death, I am in it for death. You say, well, that's a crazy way to live. Well, that's why the ranks are thin. That's why you don't meet many disciples. That's why Jim Elliot could say, when he realized that it could mean death, and it did, in his and four of his friends reached the Alka Indians with the claims of Christ, he is no fool who gives what he cannot keep to gain what he cannot lose. That statement, by the way, was part of the process of changing my life. When my orders were cut and I was told I was to go to Okinawa, even though the Marine enlisting officer had promised me I'd never have to go overseas, liar that they are, little did I know it would have anything to do with my spiritual growth. It had everything to do with my change in life. Everything changed. It was crushing to leave my wife. It was crushing to move 8,000 miles away from my family. I get no credit for it. The government paid for it. It was the president's idea, or somebody up there. No, not really. It was a plan of God for me. God knew I needed no other crutch but himself. And in the loneliness and the emotional torture of 16 months in Southeast Asia, my whole life was turned around. I never had known such a walk with Christ as I developed there up to that point in my life. Took the crushing, the daily reminders. You're not in it for yourself, but you're in it for me. And it says, and then follow me. Deny yourself, take up your cross daily, follow me. It means to obey, it means to emulate, to follow the leader regardless of the sacrifice. Remember when you were a kid, you played follow the leader? Do kids play follow the leader anymore? I remember years ago, way back when the earth's crust was cooling, I was small and I had a lot of buddies around, and one guy would be the leader. And I mean, he would take us in the most unbelievable. He'd jump off places. I'd say, no, wait, then you're out. So I had to jump off because I'm a follow the leader. And that was back when I was following klutzes who did all kinds of crazy things. But you can trust him. But you can be sure there'll be risk involved. You can be certain that as your decision to move from the outer circle to the inner circle and become one of those close followers, and by the way, the ranks are still thin, always will be. Always will be. Many more believers than there are close followers. Because we

and your family. Let's put you in a situation where you're married and you've got two or three kiddos and you're on your way to another promotion and yet another promotion. You're moving into the realm of financial security you've thought about and wanted to have, and your dad and certainly your father-in-law wanted you to have. And as time passed, the future looks brighter, and then you get serious about spiritual things. I'm only imagining this. I have no one in mind. So listen closely, but relax. And then you hear a sermon like this, and you think, because there's no post to hide behind in this building. You notice how we built it here. Some of you stay behind the head in front of you a whole lot of the sermon, I've noticed. And you notice that it just penetrates right through that cranium, and suddenly you think, the guy's talking to me. Could it be that this is not where God wants me, but I'm where I wanted to be? Could it be that it's not all about my salary? Could it be that it's not just about owning all the stuff I own or pursuing the stuff I've always felt I should pursue? In the process of growing and learning and hurting and discovering, you realize your place is ministry. You're to be in vocational Christian service. You're no longer to be in the realm of those who watch ministry transpire. You realize, you really sense a peace that you need to be returning to school, get further education, go to seminary and get that graduate degree so that you are then, for the rest of your life, equipped to help others grow deeply. Maybe you should go to the mission field. Maybe you should serve him in cross-cultural context somewhere. Let's say you go to work the next day and you say to your buddy, hey, I'm going to become a missionary. Don't count on, that is fantastic. How wonderful a decision. They're going to say, are you nuts? You know why? Because they're not disciples. They're in it for themselves. And they envy you because you make more than they do. And it's all about you, of course, except in their case, it's all about them. But what does that mean? Do the math. It means you leave a very secure position. Probably means you move to another part of the country. It means you live in a situation that is not the kind of comfort you have enjoyed before. It means your income is reduced considerably. It means your partner may have to go to work to make that happen. It means you will now enter the ranks of the unfamiliar. You will now be exposed to information you have never heard before or studied, and you are following Christ. That happened in my life. It's happened in the lives of a number of people listening right now. Now, ideally, your partner is with you in that journey. One of my favorite questions when I meet brand new seminary students and they come to the church to visit and they'll say, hi, we're first-year students, and they always have that look about them, a little bit bewildered. So I invariably will look, in case this is a man that introduces himself, I'll look at his wife and I'll say, what do you think about that? I get some very interesting answers these days. Very interesting. Sometimes it's just like out of the textbook. This is the fulfillment of our dream. Other times I'll hear, I'm not so sure. And that makes for a very difficult process of years. Maybe the man acted too quickly in his decision, and perhaps wisdom would say, let's spend some time working this through with your wife, so that she's on board with you. Having partners where one is a disciple and one is not is a pretty difficult way to live. Pretty difficult. That's just one application that comes to mind. You see, God specializes in this sort of thing as he brings us from the ranks of general believers, those who know Christ. When they die, we're going to go to heaven. We're sure of that. We know. Sunday comes, we want to be a part of the worship service. Yep. Well, we understand that. Yep. But just don't let it get in my way. When you become a disciple, it gets in your way. Suddenly you move from the ranks of the

0: complacent to the committed. Turn to John chapter 18. Will you do that? John 18. I often speak to folks who are without Christ. For the next few minutes, I want to speak mainly to you and only to you who know the Lord. I want to speak to you who are in the broad, wide circle. You've come to Christ, but chances are good you've not entered into a seriousness in your walk. And that's a sad fact. In fact, it grieves the Holy Spirit. Because it doesn't mean you have to enter ministry. It means that Christ enters the throne room of your life and takes charge, whatever that may mean, wherever you must follow him. Now, this is a threatening situation here. The setting, verses 1 to 3, is very serious. They've had the last meal together, Jesus and his followers. The upper room teaching is over. It's not included here. In fact, it just says in verse 1 of when Jesus had finished these words, no doubt referring to his teaching in that Last Supper as well as his prayer as he's on his way to the Garden of Gethsemane just before he's taken under arrest. His prayer to the Father is completed. He and his 11 remain together and they're making their way to the Garden of Gethsemane. They cross a brook called the Kidron Valley. It's an immensely emotional time as they get to Gethsemane where the fight is on. That's where the battle took place. The battle in Jesus' own mind was not at the cross. It was at Gethsemane. People don't think about that enough. It's at Gethsemane he prays, let this cup pass from me. If it's possible, Father, let it be another way. Let there be some other journey but the cross. Nevertheless, listen to the words of a disciple, if I may. Not my will, but yours be done. Not my way, but your way, Lord. Not my plan, but your plan. That's the setting. A.T. Robertson says, the hour was late and the strain had been severe. But Jesus pleads for a bit of human sympathy as he wrestled with his Father. It did not seem too much to ask. He was on his face, not his knees. The figure of the cup can only mean the approaching death. Now the master is about to taste the bitter dregs in the cup of death for the sin of the world. That's the context. Verse 4. Knowing all the things that were coming upon him. By the way, in the distance he can hear the clatter of the swords and the chains and the sight of the torches flickering in the darkness. If you've been to Gethsemane, you know it's a small place and an approaching crowd would be easy to detect. And they were on their way to get him. Verse 3 concludes, they came with lanterns and torches and weapons. Why? They expected a fight. What they didn't realize is the fight was over. He'd accepted the cup. But they didn't know that. So Jesus, knowing all things were coming upon him, look at the surprising surrender. Whom do you seek? Now, normally if a group is coming after a criminal, the criminal doesn't say, hey, who are you guys looking for? In their eyes, he was the criminal. But to their amazement, he says, whom do you seek? Look at this. They say, Jesus the Nazarene. He said, I am he. That's me. Judas was also standing with him, and when he said to them, verse 6, I am he, they drew back and fell to the ground. We would say it blew them away. Why isn't he running? Why isn't there an argument? Why isn't he bargaining with us? I am he. You don't do those things when you're a close follower. If I may use those words for our Savior, he is finish the fight. Remarkable things occur when the fight is finished and a surprise plan unfolds. You accept it. You don't resist it. One of the benefits of being crushed is that you learn slowly but surely that there's a better plan. And resisting it is not a good thing.
1: He has finished the fight. When your will finally stops wrestling with God's will, something remarkable happens. Not weakness, not defeat, but freedom. Chuck Swindoll calls it the benefit of being crushed, and he knows it firsthand. There's a lot more in this message, and we'll hear some closing comments from Chuck in just a moment, so stay with us. This is Insight for Living. Today's program features message number 6 in Chuck's 12-part study on the attributes of God. He titled this series, How Great is Our God? We invite you to take advantage of the bundle of resources we have for digging deeper on your own. 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Well, Chuck, we're coming up on another milestone here at Insight for Living. On June 30th, we close the books on another ministry year, and we step into our 48th year of ministry. At moments like these, it's imperative to remain laser-focused on the one we serve.
0: When Paul arrived in Corinth, he was fresh off a rough stretch. He'd just come from Athens, where the philosophers basically laughed him off the Areopagus. And if you've ever had a message fall completely flat, if you've ever poured everything you had into something and watched people shrug and walk away, you know something of how Paul felt stepping into Corinth. And what did he decide? Quoting now, I determined to know nothing among you except Jesus Christ and Him crucified. He didn't concoct a new strategy, not a better presentation, not something more sophisticated, more polished, more likely to impress the intellectuals. Just the cross. Here's what 60-plus years of preaching has taught me. The moment I start trying to be impressive, I've already missed the point. The goal has never been for you to walk away thinking, what a great communicator. It's for you to walk away thinking, what a great Savior. There's a world of difference between those two. That's the heartbeat of Insight for Living. Always has been, always will be. I want every program, every single one, to be a place where someone has a real encounter with a real Savior. Not a religious experience, not a motivational moment, a genuine life-altering collision with the cross we proclaim. As we close out our fiscal year on June 30th, I want to ask you something, not to help us, but to consider the ministry you personally have when you invest in this broadcast. Your gift travels. It reaches languages I don't speak, countries I've never visited, and people who've never heard the message we take for granted. You send it, we broadcast it, and God does what only God can do. Would you give today? The cross is worth it, my friend.
1: 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I'm Bill Meyer. 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

109. We're dancing our way through Friday into a sunny, perfect weekend. I don't know a better way to do it than with Elevation Worship. 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

116, the average human body is made up of over 60% of water. 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Here's Phil Wickham and Crowder on Life.

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0: 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Tasha Layton with Never. Hey, Spanisha here with you. I love how she emphasizes that. Never. I got a story for you. I actually got used to using my backup camera. I know it's not just me. I got used to it so much that I forgot how to use my side mirrors and the rear view mirrors and actually turning my head for the purpose of, you know, reversing the car. But before long, I became more confident and skilled, and now I'm fine. Now I don't need the backup camera, really. And spiritual disciplines can be the same way. Maybe, for example, you used to fast a lot, but you pause for a bit. It wasn't something that you kept doing. And then now skipping one meal feels impossible. It feels like you're going to pass out. The truth is, you won't die from missing a meal. Your body simply needs time to adjust, and it will happen. All we need to do is start exercising that muscle again. And as your flesh learns to yield, your spirit grows stronger. So don't avoid the discipline because it feels uncomfortable. We get better at it once we decide to practice what we've neglected and allow the Holy Spirit to retrain our hearts.
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today's word of life is Galatians 2 verse 10. All they asked was that we should continue to remember the poor, the very thing I had been eager to do all along. That's today's word of life. Where

0: listener-supported Christian radio, Life 100.3. That was Peter Burton with Where Would I Be? Hey, it's Swanisha. What are your plans for the summer? I know school is out and the kids are all looking at you like, Mom, Dad, what are we doing for the summer? Well, we've got you covered. 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
5: 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Jesus said, "My sheep hear my voice, I know them and they follow me," John 10:27. 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

was Eleni, Canadian Christian artist, with I Don't Want It. And that's something my daughter says during dinner time. I'm sure you probably face that a lot, too. Here's Cece Winans on Life.

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3: Kickstart my heart and take my soul to the OR, cause I can't find a pulse, can't find the beat. 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

14, don't you just love when your kids are learning to swim, especially if they're like toddler preschool? And it's an outdoor pool and it's cold, but we all gotta go in and you gotta put up a face. Kids, we're in this together. Here's Katie Nicole on Life.

0: Listener-supported Christian radio, Life 100.3, Micah Tyler with People Like Us. Hey, it's Phanisha. Here's to hoping that when we say, I'm praying for you, we actually do. We've all had moments when someone shares a burden, we sincerely intend to pray, and then life just, you know, you just forget. It's just one of those things. A wise person once told me, just pray on the spot if you can. Just get it done. And if you can't, pray on the way to your car while you're driving, or ask the Holy Spirit. Here's a trick. Ask the Holy Spirit to bring that person back to your remembrance. And I promise you the Holy Spirit will. In scripture, we see that one will chase 1,000 and two will put 10,000 to flight. It says where two or three are gathered in his name, God is in the midst. So prayer is one of the simplest yet most powerful ways we can love on others. After all, prayer can reach places our hands cannot. So as you go off into the weekend, remember all the people that you promised that you would pray for them, and take some time to do so by the grace of God.
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4: Hi, this is Dr. John Neufeld, and this is Back to the Bible Canada's Bible Minute. 1 Peter 2 says, rid yourself of all malice and all deceit, hypocrisy, envy, and slander of every kind. We're told by Peter to rid ourselves or lay aside certain things like we would put aside dirty clothes. We no longer practice these things that are not a part of our lives anymore. We're to renounce them and be done with them. Peter provides us a list of things to lay aside. Malice, which is the idea of wanting to injure another without cause. 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

inside, who walks up to a giant and picks a fight, who turns a lion's den into a petting zoo, who can have church in a fiery furnace,

drama. 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

Hey, it's 313. Hey, what is the plan for the last weekend of June? I'm thinking maybe a little bit of swimming, a little bit of biking, a little bit of outdoors. Hey, what about you? Let me know. Give me a call. Here's Jeremy Rosato on Life. And

Ontario's Christian Superstation Life 100.3. That was Bodie with Heaven Knows I Tried. Good afternoon. It is 3:20 on this beautiful sunny afternoon. It's not too hot. It's not too cold. It's like the Bernstein Bears, right? It's just right. Actually, no, not the Bernstein Bears. The three Goldilocks. There we go. Goldilocks. All right, you can see how much I'm enjoying this day. Well, hey, the final Friday of June.

0: victory, setback, every quiet moment has the potential to shape us if, there it is, the key word, if we are willing to see God's hand at work. So as the month of June comes to a close, surely leave behind what needs to stay behind. Carry forward the lessons, celebrate the blessings, and entrust the unanswered questions to the Lord. And walk into July with confidence, walk into it with gratitude, and walk into it by faith. Because our Heavenly Father already has gone before you, and the God who is faithful in the month of June will be faithful in every step that lies ahead.
1: 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What a friend we have in Jesus. It's more than the music. You'll hear the stories behind the songs, on stage moments that didn't go as planned.
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0: Well, the big day has almost arrived. Jesus Fest at the Meridian Stage in downtown Barrie. It goes tomorrow. That's right, Saturday from 12 noon to 4 o'clock. It's going to be a multi-church outdoor worship concert. That's going to be a lot of fun. And as always, the street team is powered by New Page Counseling in Barrie.

Today's word of life is Galatians 2:10, and all they asked was that we should continue to remember the poor, the very thing I had been eager to do all along. 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His love endures forever. 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

0: Remain indeed Ontario's Christian Superstation Life 100.3. That was We Are Messengers with Faith, Hope, and Love. Hey, it's hard to believe, but Canada is less than a week to go. It's next Wednesday officially, and hey, here at Life, you can celebrate Canada with us by celebrating Canadiano music. It's O Canada, the radio super special. It goes on Canada Day from 1 to 4 p.m., and then again from 4 to 7. It's going to be a mishmash of lots of fun. You're going to hear from some of the great Canadian Christian artists. And of course, we're going to take a look at the behind the scenes from different artists like Brooke Nichols and what her favorite Canadian spots are. 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
2: You don't know the Barclays.
3: I know the Barclays have changed.
4: You're telling me.
5: He doesn't want to be changed. He wants a carrot.
3: You date Donna, you date the preacher.
6: Good, because it's dangerous and it's trespassing.
7: Dad!

0: Giving praise is something that doesn't come naturally to us. More often than not, we tend to keep our approval of someone to ourselves. And knowing that,
1: hey, Donna,
0: we don't have much
2: what?
0: Practice at
1: you have any gum?
2: No, I think Marcia does.
1: In it, Kevin,
3: yeah,
1: get Marcia. Marcia, Eric wants you.
2: Yeah?
1: You have gum?
2: Shh. Hush, you kids. Sorry. Does he still want his gum?
1: I don't know. Donna, ask him if he still wants his gum.
2: Do you still want your gum?
1: Yeah.
2: Hand me my purse. It's down by your feet.
1: This one?
2: Yeah. Be careful. You're going to spill it.
4: Oh, if you kids don't quiet down, I'm going to come up there and sit between you.
2: Sorry.
1: Yeah, sorry.
5: I'm just telling you what she said.
2: I can't believe Mrs. Erskine told you that.
5: Well, is it true? Were you messing around in church?
2: Well, it was...
6: Hey, Mom! The baby spoke! He said the word... Get this. Carrot.
5: Carrot?
6: He did! I heard him! His first word was... Carrot. Where's the baby book?
5: He was just gibbering. Why would he say carrot?
6: Maybe he likes him.
5: Oh, would you go change his diaper?
6: He doesn't want to be changed. He wants a carrot.
5: Trust me on this one, Jimmy.
6: All right, but what do you want me to do if he starts listing off any more vegetables?
5: I'll write them down. We'll go shopping later. Anyway, Donna, as I was saying...
0: Oh, good, you're here. I need to talk to you, Donna. Oh, I'm sorry, was I interrupting something?
5: No, George. Go ahead.
0: Okay. Mrs. Erskine came up to me after the service today.
2: You're kidding.
0: What?
2: She told both of you?
0: You heard about this, too?
5: Mrs. Erskine has a way of getting her point across.
2: You're telling me.
0: Look, Donna... I know how Mrs. Erskine is, but this is the second time in 2 weeks she said something to me about you.
2: I wasn't doing anything. Kevin dropped Marcia's purse, and I laughed a little bit. Well, I wasn't the only one. Why did she single me out?
0: Probably because you're the daughter of the preacher now. People are watching you more closely than they watch other kids.
2: So I'm the only one that can get into trouble?
0: No, of course not. As a matter of fact, a couple of them got in trouble last night. Did you hear about it?
2: No.
0: Well, they were at the Donovan house again.
5: The Donovan house?
0: You know, Mary, the old abandoned house next to Gower's Field. It's the new hangout for the kids, I guess, but it's condemned and ready to fall down, and they're not supposed to be there. You haven't been there, have you, Donna?
2: No.
0: Good, because it's dangerous and it's trespassing. In the meantime, we need to do something about your behavior in church.
2: Dad!
0: I think you ought to sit up front with your mom instead of in the back.
2: What?
0: Just for a while. I'm sorry, but I think you ought to. Maybe your friends will sit up front with you.
2: I doubt it.
0: Well, then I guess that's one sacrifice you'll have to make.
2: I don't think I'm gonna like this.
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0: Ask these things in Jesus' name. Amen. Thanks for coming tonight. See you Wednesday.
2: Mom, I'll be in the back.
9: Donna?
2: Oh, hi, Mrs. Erskine.
9: I just wanted to tell you how good it was to see you sitting up front with your family.
2: Well, I could definitely see things better.
9: I'm sure you could. So I guess I'll see you at the dinner tomorrow.
2: Right. Wait, dinner?
9: The senior citizens' dinner. Did you forget?
2: The senior citizens' dinner? But I'm not even a senior in high school.
9: But honey, your whole family's invited. The senior citizen class wants to say how much we really appreciate our new pastor's family. So we're having a dinner. Now, you can't very well miss that, can you?
2: I guess not.
9: Of course not. So I'll see you then.
2: Yeah.
10: Hello.
11: Hi, Mrs. Erskine.
6: What was that all about?
2: Mrs. Erskine just told me I have to go to a senior citizen's dinner tomorrow.
3: Tomorrow? But we were going to go to the movies tomorrow night, remember?
2: That's right. Okay, I need to go talk to my dad about this. Excuse me.
6: She's had to go to all sorts of stuff like that lately.
10: Mrs. Erskine probably has Donna booked up till she's 50.
6: I hope she doesn't have anything the night of the hayride.
10: The hayride? Why?
6: Well, I just think it would be nice for her to go.
10: But what's so special about the hayride?
3: Are you going to ask her to it, Eric?
6: Donna? I never thought about it.
10: Sure you did.
3: You're going to ask her out, aren't you?
6: Quiet down.
10: But she's a preacher's kid. You can't ask her out.
6: Why not?
10: It'll be like going out with Moses.
6: Moses?
10: Well, Moses' daughter. You'd have to do everything right. You never know when you're breaking a commandment you don't even know about.
6: Oh, come on.
10: I think Mr. Barkley makes all prospective boyfriends recite the Beatitudes before each date. I'd bone up a fire.
6: Get out of here.
10: I think he makes you wear a tie, too.
6: Kevin.
10: You'll be the only couple at the Monster Truck Rally in formal wear. This is something
6: you
10: need
6: to prepare yourself for. Give me a break. It's not like that. You don't know the Barkleys.
10: I know the Barkleys have changed. They're the preacher family now.
6: You're crazy.
10: I'm serious. You'll have to watch every step you take. You date Donna, you date the preacher.
2: This was a great idea, Eric. I've never been to a drive-in movie before.
6: Yeah, it's neat. You look really nice tonight.
2: Thanks.
6: Yeah, I wanted to give you something.
2: What is it?
6: Well, I wrote a little something for you. It's a poem.
2: A poem?
6: It's not that great or anything. I'm not really a writer.
2: You really wrote me a poem? How sweet.
6: Well, anyway, here it is.
2: Thanks.
11: Hold it. Wait a minute. Let me see that. I need to check out the content.
2: Dad!
11: All right, I got this here. That's all right. Okay. No. Can't have that. Can't have this. Cherish is spelled with an E.
2: Please, Dad.
11: The rest is okay. It's a nice poem, Eric.
6: Thanks.
11: By the way, that last scene in the movie completely contradicted Deuteronomy 14:6. I think we should leave.
2: Dad!
11: Mm-hmm. Hey, is there enough room up there? I'm gonna come up there with you guys. Oh, let me get
6: I
11: over
6: think
11: here.
6: I want to go home.
2: I can't believe this.
11: Got any more popcorn, Eric? Eric?
10: Eric? Eric!
6: What?
10: We're going now. You coming?
6: Yeah, sure.
5: Donna, stop pouting.
2: Not pouting. I'm just bored. I've never been so bored in my entire life.
11: It won't be much longer. Mrs. Erskine told me an hour and a half.
9: Okay, everyone. We're gonna slow things down a little now.
2: What?
9: We'll wait about 15 minutes to let you folks digest, then we'll go to the trivia contest.
2: 15 minutes to digest? What did they eat? Wood chips?
11: Why don't you go talk to someone?
2: I tried that. I don't know enough about the weather.
11: Watch your attitude. It's not that bad. Look, Jimmy's enjoying himself.
6: Donna, you have to come over here. Mr. Williams is doing a puppet show using a zucchini, a rolled-up paper plate, and his dentures. It's hilarious.
2: No thanks.
9: Oh, Jimmy! Jimmy, hurry! You're missing it. We're trying to find all 50 states in Mr. Baker's liver spots.
6: Well, gotta go.
2: Oh, brother.
9: Oh, look! I believe it's Florida!
6: Here you go, Norma. Anyway, Stuart, as I was saying, the key thing to remember is that the one way to keep him happy is to just feed him. Now, they eat a lot more than you think. Oh, and they like to think that they're your master. You know, that they're the boss. Just let them think that. It doesn't hurt anything. One tough thing is getting used to the way they smell. But that just takes time. Well, anyways, that's my advice on girls.
2: I really think I've learned my lesson now, Dad. Well, can I sit with the guys next Sunday?
11: We'll see. Jimmy, why does Stuart have sunglasses on?
6: Huh? Oh, I was just teaching him about, you know, guy things.
11: I see. Donna, I just don't understand why your friends won't sit up front with you. Do they have something to hide?
2: No. Come on, Dad. You know how kids are.
11: Yes, which is why I like you sitting down front. Look, I'll make a deal with you. Get the whole gang to sit down front for a couple of Sundays just to see if they like it. And if you all show you can behave, then maybe I'll let you sit with them in the back again. All right?
2: Well, okay. I'll ask them about it on Friday night.
11: What's Friday?
2: Well, we're having a hayride.
11: This Friday night?
2: Yeah.
11: Donna, you told me you'd come to my Bible study Friday night.
2: What Bible study?
11: The Bible study I've been teaching here every Friday night for 6 weeks on parenting.
2: Why do I have to go?
11: Don't you remember I asked you and Jimmy? I mean, some of the people in the study wanted to get your views on the subject since you're both kids living at home.
6: And boy, do I have a thing or two to say.
11: Don't you remember?
2: Sort of.
11: You didn't write it down?
2: No, I forgot. But Dad, I have to go to this hayride.
11: Have to? Donna, it's not like I ask you to come to all of them. This is the only one. My class is expecting you, especially since you said you'd be there. Are you going to go back on your word?
2: But, well...
11: You said you'd come, and I need you to be there.
3: You're not going to the hayride?
2: I can't. I have to go to my dad's Bible study.
3: You've been missing a lot of stuff lately.
2: Yeah. You know what makes it worse?
3: What?
2: Well, I think Eric was going to ask me to go with him. What? Why are you looking at me like that?
3: It's nothing.
2: What is it?
3: It's not important.
2: Well, tell me, Marcia.
3: Well, actually, you'll probably find out anyway.
2: Find out what?
3: Eric already asked somebody.
2: What? Who?
3: Allison Davis.
2: Allison Davis?
3: He thought you wouldn't be able to come.
2: I don't believe it.
3: Well, what do you expect? You're never around anymore.
2: Well, it's not my fault.
3: I know that. We all know it. But you can't expect us to just sit around and wait for you.
2: Why not?
3: Because we're not. We still like you and everything, but you've changed.
2: I haven't changed. It's everybody else that's changed. I'm the same person I've always been.
3: No, you're not. You're the preacher's kid now. You can't have fun anymore.
2: Yes, I can. What time does it start?
3: What?
2: The hayride.
3: 7:30. Why?
2: 'Cause I'm going.
12: You think this will be enough food, George?
11: Yeah, I think so. What did I do with my notes?
12: You laid them over there.
11: Oh, thanks. 7:30. Well, people should be here any minute. Jimmy, would you go get your sister? The Bible study's about to start.
6: She's not up there.
11: What do you mean?
6: I just looked in her room. She's not there.
11: Donna! Donna! Where is she?
2: I don't get it. I thought the hayride was at Gower's farm, the other way.
10: It is, but we decided to skip it.
2: What? Well, then where are we going?
10: Right there.
2: What's that?
3: You don't know what that is, Donna?
2: No.
10: That's the Donovan house.
2: Wait a minute. We're not supposed to go there.
10: Who said?
2: My dad said. I can't go. You guys go without me some other night, okay? Let's go to the hayride.
10: Oh, forget the hayride. You really want to watch Eric and Allison on their big date? Besides, we have to go tonight. This is the 30th anniversary of the disappearance.
2: What disappearance?
10: 30 years ago today, the Donovan family mysteriously disappeared, never heard from again. And every year since then, on this date, people have noticed strange lights in an upstairs window, flickering.
3: Hold it. I didn't hear this part.
10: Don't you want to see what's upstairs?
2: That's not the point. I'm not allowed.
10: All right. We'll take you back. I told you she'd bail out Marcia.
3: It's not her fault.
10: Come on, Reverend Donna. Let's go. We're going back.
2: Wait. Wait. Okay, I'll go.
10: All right. See? It's not that bad. It's just a house.
3: A very dark house.
10: What, you expected the porch light to be on?
3: Light your lantern.
2: You brought a lantern?
10: Thought it'd be a nice effect. Better than flashlights, anyway. I left it there, under the window.
2: You mean you guys have known all along you were going to do this?
10: Sure.
3: Just turn the lantern on, please.
10: All right, calm down. Who's going in first?
3: You seem to be Captain Courageous. You do the honors.
10: All righty. I'll just peek in and check it out.
2: What? What was it?
10: Who did the wallpapering in here?
3: Kevin,
2: don't do that.
10: It's clear. Let's go.
3: I almost had a heart attack.
2: Too many spider webs.
10: Hey, look at that.
3: What?
10: There's something moving over there.
3: Don't start, Kevin.
10: Nah, I'm serious. Look.
2: He's right.
3: I went out of here.
10: I'm gonna check it out.
3: Kevin, be careful.
10: What is it? Broke my lantern. Hand me that sheet. Gotta put out this fire.
2: Here you go.
3: What's the matter?
10: It's spreading too fast. Come here, help me.
2: You guys, the flames are getting higher.
10: I can't stomp it out fast enough.
3: The curtains, it got the curtains. Get out of there.
10: Come on, let's go. Everybody out.
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11: Well, let's move on. I was going to have Donna speak here, but since she's not here, let's go ahead and read in Proverbs 22, verse 6. Jimmy, would you read that for me, please?
6: Sure. Train up a child in the way he should go, and when he's old, he will not turn from it.
11: Now, this verse has triggered a lot of debate over the years. Could you get that, honey?
15: Sure.
11: You know, some think it puts too much responsibility on the parents. In other words, if your child does turn from the way he should go, you were somehow responsible. But we're responsible for keeping your kids in line.
16: George, would you come here, please?
11: Could you excuse me a moment? What's going on? Donna, are you okay?
15: I'm fine.
17: Mr. Barkley, your daughter and some friends were at the old Donovan house tonight.
11: What? Donna?
17: They also proceeded to burn it down.
11: Burn it down?
17: Well, the house went up like kindling. Fortunately, nobody was hurt.
15: Donna!
11: I can't believe this.
17: Nobody's pressing any charges. The place was condemned. Probably would have been torn down anyway.
11: I'm so sorry.
17: Yeah, well, I thought you should know.
11: Yes, indeed. Thank you.
17: Sure. And Donna, I don't mind telling you, I'm disappointed. This isn't like you. I don't want to see you doing anything like this again. You hear?
15: Yes, sir.
17: All right. You folks have a good evening now.
11: Thank you.
5: Thanks, officer.
11: You're okay?
15: Yeah.
11: We're going to talk about this later.
15: I know.
11: Going up to your room.
15: Okay.
11: Well, let's get back to the study.
5: Yeah.
11: Well, what was it I was talking about?
6: Keeping your kids in line?
11: Thanks, Jimmy. I just can't figure out what you were thinking, Donna. I mean, you could have been seriously hurt.
15: I know.
11: Am I going to have to worry about you now?
15: No.
11: Why didn't you listen to me? I told you that place was dangerous. What's going on with you? Didn't I say to stay away?
15: Yes, sir.
11: I just can't believe you disobey me like that, and that doesn't even include your sneaking out when you were supposed to be here.
15: I know. I'm sorry.
11: Do you realize what this does to our entire family? How am I going to stand up in front of the congregation on Sunday? I'm the pastor, and my daughter's out burning houses down. Would you listen to a preacher who can't keep his own family under control?
15: I don't know what else to say. I'm sorry.
5: Hello? George, it's for you.
11: Hello? Yes. Tonight? Sure, I can be there. All right. Thanks. I'll see you. That was Richard, head of the pastoral committee. He's called an emergency meeting. He wants me there.
5: An emergency meeting about what?
11: Who knows? I mean, I wouldn't be surprised if they just let me go.
5: George, you're overreacting.
11: Well, if I were them, I would have serious doubts about me. I gotta go.
15: Wait, Dad. Could I say something before you leave?
11: Yes.
15: I just want to say I'm really, really sorry. I just didn't mean for any of this to happen. I wasn't thinking. There's just been a lot of pressure, but I know there's no excuse. I'll just try harder, okay? I'll sit up front with Mom. I'll go to all the dinners and stuff. I'll try really hard to be the perfect preacher's kid. I promise.
11: Okay. We'll talk about it later. I'll be back soon.
18: Well, let's go ahead and get started.
10: This shouldn't be a very long meeting. We really only have one subject on the agenda. George, we're here to talk about you.
0: Yeah, I kind of figured that.
10: We're concerned, George. I, for one, wonder if...
0: Look, excuse me. May I say something?

0: want to be role models. In fact, my daughter said tonight that she'd try harder to be perfect. Perfect. As if it were possible for any of us to be perfect. And I was thinking on the way to this meeting that it'd be wrong for me to stand here and pretend like we can. We are the preacher's family, but that doesn't mean we're a perfect family. If you want me as your interim pastor, you'll have to accept me and my family as we are, warts and all. We'll always do our best for you, but I can't promise we'll never make mistakes. And, well, that's all I wanted to say.
1: Thank you, George. That was a very passionate speech, though I'm not quite sure why you gave it.
0: What do you mean?
1: Well, it's not like we're going to ask you to resign, George.
0: You're not?
1: Of course not. I'm proud to have you as our pastor. So is everyone else.
0: Well, then why did you call this meeting?
1: Well, Mrs. Erskine called it. She suggested that we ask you if there's anything we can do to help.
0: Mrs. Erskine?
2: Yes, that's right, George. And I just want to say that I'm sorry. I did exactly what you're talking about. I expected you and your daughter to be perfect, and that's just not right. So I'd like to apologize.
0: Well, thank you, Mrs. Erskine.
1: All right, on to business. Is there anything we can do to help, George?
0: I think you just did it.
3: Come in.
0: Hi.
3: Hi. How'd the meeting go? Did they fire you?
0: No. Just the opposite. They wanted to know how they could help us. Mrs. Erskine said...
3: Mrs. Erskine was there?
0: Yeah, the meeting was her idea. Well, I'll never underestimate her again. Beneath that tough exterior is a very compassionate person.
3: Wow.
0: Oh, yeah, I made quite a speech. I mean, you should have heard it. It was about pretending to be perfect. I don't ever want you to feel like you have to do that, Donna. I said some things to you that I never should have said. Do you understand?
3: Yeah, thanks. I am sorry, Dad. I mean, you can punish me, but it can't make me feel any worse than I do right now. I feel like I let you down.
0: Come here. Look at me. No matter how much you may disappoint me, I'll never stop loving you. You know that, don't you?
3: Yeah, I do. Thanks.
0: Look at us. Pretty lame excuse for a preacher's family, huh?
3: No, I don't think so. I think we're just perfect.

0: of us are guilty at times of putting pressure on people to be perfect, just because of the position they hold, or maybe who their parents are. What we need to remember is that we all are supposed to be Christ-like. Just because someone is a preacher's kid doesn't mean that you don't have to live up to the same standards they do. We all need to listen to what Paul said in Ephesians 5:1. Be imitators of God. Are you a preacher's kid? If you are, I'd love to hear about your experiences. If you want to write, the address is Adventures in Odyssey, Colorado Springs, Colorado, 80995. 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It's called Preacher's Kid. That address once again is Adventures in Odyssey, Colorado Springs, Colorado, 80995. 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Our production engineer was Mark Brewery. And our executive producer was Chuck Bolte. And I'm Chris, hoping you'll join us again next time for more Adventures in Odyssey.
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3: Hey there, it is 4:26 with Michael Lundley. The last weekend of June has arrived, which means there are so many fun things ahead. So why don't we talk what they are? Until then, it's Verses with Come Alive.

0: perfectly.
1: Ontario's Christian Superstation, Life 100.3. That was Micah Tyler with Perfectly. Good afternoon. It's 4:36. Michael Onley here with you. A little bit of sunshine peeking throughout the clouds. That was kind of a cloudy one today, but hey, it's not how you start, it's how you finish. And look at that. We're closing out the week with some sunshine. And can you believe it? It's the final weekend of June already. Summer always begins, right? Like with so much anticipation, and then suddenly the weeks start moving faster than expected, right? We got school. It's out for the summer vacation season. It's really starting to really click in, and people across Central Ontario, you know, they're just settling into the rhythms of summer. And honestly, hey, moments like this, in my opinion, they matter, because life is not just about surviving responsibilities until the next break comes along. Hey, God created us to experience joy, connection, gratitude, and peace in the middle of everyday life too. Psalm 118 says, "This is the day the Lord has made. We will rejoice and be glad in it." And that includes ordinary Fridays in June. In fact, the final Friday in June. And so as we head into this weekend, let yourself slow down enough to actually enjoy it, right? Spend some time with the people you love. Watch the sunset. Go for that walk. Pray during the drive. Laugh more freely. Worry a little bit less. Because one day, you know, you may look back and realize, hey, these simple summer weekends in June were never small moments at all. They were pieces of the beautiful life God was giving us all along.
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5: 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The state of being truly content? While I like a definition of happiness, I read that says happiness is a way station between too little and too much. To me, that suggests a person is happiest when he is focused on very important goals in life and has just what he needs to accomplish them. The Apostle Paul had a similar perspective when he said he had learned the secret of being content, whether he had little or had a lot. 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

Ontario's Christian Superstation Life 100.3. That was Will Walker with He Is Here. He is here indeed. It is 4:49. It's that beautiful time of the show where we pause, reflect on the week that was with some prayer. Let's do that right now. Heavenly Father, we thank you for this day, and we thank you for the final full week of June. And we welcome the last weekend of June here with open arms. An opportunity to spend quality time with family and friends, an opportunity to make special memories. For others, it's status quo, being faithful unto their work, unto their job. For others, it might just be an opportunity to rest and to relax. Some busy with errands, you name it. You see everything under the stars. And for that, we thank you, Lord, because we know that we're not walking this life alone. Sometimes this journey can feel like we're isolated and that there's no one there for us. And although feelings, they can lead to facts, we do know that. We know, Lord, to never be afraid to trust an unknown future to a known God. And what is known this weekend, Lord, is that as we go, you go before us. And so we just pray for great protection, great provision, and great peace over each and every life listener, for every single family. It takes on so many different shapes and sizes, which means we're praying for every single one of you out there. You are loved, cherished, and adored by not only everyone here at Life, but most importantly, our Heavenly Father. And for that, we give you a shout of praise, Lord. We give it all to you. In your Son's precious name we pray. Amen.

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1: Ontario's Christian Superstation Life 100.3. That was Chandler Moore with God, I'm Just Grateful. Good afternoon. It's 4:54 with Michael on. I hope that you've had a blessed day. And you got some plans to kick off the weekend. And you know what? If you don't have any plans, you just want to rest, relax, I endorse it. So just do that if you need to. All right. Well, hey, next week on the Get Up and Go show, you can qualify for a long weekend family getaway at Stainer Family Camp. The prize includes accommodations for four people from July 31st to August 3rd. 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Plus, you can enjoy some worship led by Matt LaFay. 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

On Cheerios. Here we go. It is 5:14. Hey, World Cup update. Team Canada, South Africa. Round of 32 on Sunday. Kickoff is at 3. Here's where the kingdom. I'm like...

Listener-supported Christian radio, Life 100.3. That was Katie Nicole with My God Can. Good evening. It's 5:20. Michael Lundy here with you. Well, what if one of the most powerful decisions you make today is simply the decision to choose joy? It's interesting, right? Because happiness is often tied to our circumstances. A good day can make us happy, while a difficult one can quickly take that feeling away. But I was thinking about it this morning. Joy is different. Right? Joy is not built on what is happening around us. It is rooted in the unchanging presence of Jesus Christ. And I've always loved that simple reminder that joy, my mom always told me growing up, the word joy means Jesus, others, and yourself. And it is a beautiful picture of a life centered on Christ. When Jesus comes first, our perspective just begins to change. We become less consumed by our circumstances and more aware of God's faithfulness. That's exactly what happened to Moses, right? Exodus chapter 34, verse 29, after spending time in the presence of God, his face radiated, right? Being with God changed him. And I'm sure he was filled with joy. But the bigger picture of that for us is that the same can be true for us. We don't have to go up to the mountaintops and be radiating for us to have joy. It's just the simplicity, right? Spending time in his word, in prayer, and in his presence, of course.

0: Michaels, Jordan St. Cyr, and Matt Maher. What a friend we have in Jesus. East to west, my sins are gone. But it's more than the music. You'll hear the stories behind the songs, on stage moments that didn't go as planned.
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5: I read a Gallup poll that revealed that 66% of the American people believe Jesus Christ is coming back to the earth in the future. 66%. I think even people who aren't Christians are alarmed at the state of our world right now. The unraveling before our eyes, it appears, of our own culture. And they're saying, is this like what the Bible was talking about? They're wondering, is Armageddon coming? Jesus is coming again. That's right. Jesus said in John 14:3, I will come again. And he means what he says, and he says what he means.
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It's 5:33. NHL draft goes later this evening with the Toronto Maple Leafs selecting first overall. Looks like the Gavin McKenna train is about to take off. Here's Jordan Feliz on Life.

Today's Word of Life is Galatians 2:10. All they asked was that we should continue to remember the poor, the very thing I had been eager to do all along. Give thanks to the Lord of Lords. His love endures forever.

It's 5:45. It's National Fruit Punch Day. And I gotta say, that was easily my favorite drink as a kid. A cup of cold fruit punch? Oh, my Lanta. Here's mercy me on life.

0: now.
1: Ontario's Christian Superstation, Life 100.3. That was Jamie McDonald with Ain't No Way. Hey there, good evening. It's Michael Onley here with you, 5:53. Hope you're having a joyful evening and that you've had a wonderful start to your night. Well, hey, Share-a-thon, he's not finished. That was about 3 months ago, and we had a wonderful couple days, and we are happy to say that we have received 86% of our donation so far. That's incredible. And hey, if you made a pledge and you haven't sent in your donation yet, there is still time. And this is your reminder to send it in and help us to get to 100%. Hey, stick around. I've got Natalie Lane with All Joy on the way.
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Lots of fun things to do this weekend. My personal favorite, just being present with your loved ones. 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Tonight, a couple clouds and a low of 13. Here's Elevation Worship on Life.

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6:14. Do you have any dinner plans? Are you stumped? All right, here's my piece of advice. Fire up that oven, fire up that barbecue, whatever it is. Throw the food in there. Just let it happen. And then you're good. Respect your commander.

Ontario's Christian Superstation Life 100.3. That was Tarian with Honestly, We Just Need Jesus. Good evening. It's Michael. I'm here with you the final Friday of the month of June. Whoa. Where did the time go? How did that happen? Next Friday is July 3rd. How did we get here? I don't know. Anyways, it's amazing how often people rush through the very seasons, okay, that they once prayed for. Remember a couple months back, I don't even want to go back there, but it was intense, the weather, right? And we waited all along for these moments, right? The warm evenings, the sunshine, time with family. And many people still spend the whole time, though, distracted, stressed, or mentally somewhere else when these moments finally arrive. Like, we're just, like, not present. And let's be blunt here. We're just not, right? Like, you're just kind of all over the place, and then what you want is right here. And honestly, that's the reminder for all of us, though, right? Right? Because life moves quickly enough already, and we do not need to help it pass faster by never slowing down enough to appreciate to begin with. And Ecclesiastes reminds us of that, saying that there's a time to weep and a time to laugh, a time to mourn and a time to dance. And here's the thing, God created seasons for a reason. So maybe this weekend is your opportunity to fully step into the season you are currently living in.

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in downtown Barrie. It goes tomorrow from 12 noon to 4 o'clock. 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And as always, the Street View, powered by New Page Counseling,

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It's 6:34. 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And by adventure mode, I mean simply just take my bike out for a ride. Nothing crazy. 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

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All they asked was that we should continue to remember the poor, the very thing I had been eager to do all along. Galatians 2:10. 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

at 646. Just a reminder, pat yourself on the back for a job well done this week. We're wrapping up the month of June shortly. I'm proud of you, and keep going, okay? The Lord is proud of you, too. Here's Toby Mac. I'm

0: Listener-supported Christian radio, Life 100.3. That was Matt Maher with Gonna Be All Right. Well, raise your hand if you like ice cream. Trick question! Ice cream is the greatest. If you're not a fan of ice cream, I don't know what to say, okay? So we'll just leave it at that. But round one of the Scoop Showdown, it is oh so on. It's our ice cream bracket challenge. And every weekday, we'll post a new flavor head-to-head challenge for you to vote on. And the flavors with the highest votes move on to the next round. Very simple. And of course, you can follow us on Instagram or Facebook or check out our stories daily to vote for your favorites to the top. Well, that's going to do it for me. I'm Mike Alonley. Thanks for joining me this week. It's a joy, honor, and pleasure to be a part of your day. And I pray and hope that you have a wonderful weekend with family and friends. Praise and worship at night. It is on the way. But first, I'm going to close out this show with Crowder and Somebody Prayed.
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3: 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She's hardly a newcomer to DC fans, but for most of her history, Kara's been an earnest and empathetic advocate for the downtrodden, full of compassion and hope. Not so much here. This time, she's a drunken loner who cares little for others, but she gets roped into helping an orphan young woman who's seeking revenge for her family's murder. Kara has some heroic moments, but her solo story is full of language, drinking, violence, and toilet humor. 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I'm Adam Holtz with the Plugged In Movie Review by Focus on the Family.
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Psalm 9, verse 2 says, I will be glad and rejoice in you. 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